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1: You'll hear new country and new artist interviews.
0: And artist news. Yeah, it's kind of a big deal. You see what I did there?
1: Yeah. We've talked about this.

0: Graylin James with Water at a Wedding. Jordan Davis helped Graylin James write that song. My name is John Glenn. Thank you for being here. Bailey Zimmerman, John Morgan, the Texas trio Midland, they've got a drinking problem. They've admitted it. Now it's just getting through it.
1: Hey, I'm not one to say I told you so, but do you remember last year when I told you that Pure Talk was hands down the best wireless company that I'd ever used? 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Well, guess which company was the only company to get 5 stars in every category? 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I'm not going to say I told you so, but I will encourage you one more time to dial #250, say micro, and switch to a 5-star American wireless company that won't let you down. 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
17: Here's your WCDQ 106.3 forecast. Lows of aloft around 67. Tonight, under mainly clear skies, winds out of the southwest around 5 miles per hour. Slight chance for storms again tomorrow, 87. I'm meteorologist Jennifer Wojcicki. Currently, 78.
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0: John Morgan with Kid Myself. Let's check some birthdays for the 8th of July. These famous folks are celebrating today. It would have been Toby Keith's birthday today. Other folks that are famous, like Kevin Bacon celebrating, Michael Weatherly of Bull, Beck, Angelica Houston, Wolfgang Puck, Jaden Smith from The Pursuit of Happiness, Maya Hawke is Robin from Stranger Things, Milo Ventimiglia is Jack Pearson from This Is Us. He was also in all the Rocky movies, by the way. Sophia Bush is Aaron Lindsay from Chicago PD. Comedian Sebastian Maniscalco and Riley Downs, who plays Charlotte on Henry Danger, they're all celebrating birthdays today. If it's your special day today, happy birthday. I hope all your birthday wishes come true.
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7: Here's your WCDQ 106.3 forecast. Lows level off around 67. Tonight, under mainly clear skies, winds out of the southwest around 5 miles per hour. Slight chance for storms again tomorrow, 87. I'm meteorologist Jennifer Wojcicki. Currently, 78.
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0: Preston Cooper with One for the Road. My name is John Glenn. Thank you for joining me. Now, the next time you have that one-on-one with your manager, you may want to plant this seed to see how they react. Now, there's a few companies in Europe that are doing this, and a few in the States have now tried it. The perk is called paid time off. So hear me out. The paid time off that you're earning, you know, your vacation days, when you do take them, your employer is subsidizing those days or actually paying for the trips that you're going on. So a paid time off bonus. Plant that seed, see what the boss thinks.
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Jordan Davis would turn this truck around. Hello, my name is John Glenn. Thank you for joining me. We're sliding our way through this five-day work week together. Brooks and Dunn, the newlywed Taylor Swift after Lauren Elena and Chase Matthew.

0: The newlywed Taylor Swift. It's I Knew It, I Knew You from the Toy Story 5 soundtrack. The Zac Brown Band and Cody Johnson coming up here in just a moment. Does it seem like the kids are going to a lot of birthday parties this month and next month? July is one of the most popular birth months in the year. August is the most common. July, the second most common. September, the third most popular month. So we are now in the middle of the 12 most popular weeks to have a birthday.
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8: Here's your WCBQ 106.3 forecast. Lows dip down to about 67 tonight under mainly clear skies, southwest winds around 5 miles per hour. Slight chance for isolated thunderstorms tomorrow, 87. I'm meteorologist Jennifer Wojcicki. Right now, it's 73 degrees.
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0: Zach John King with Get to Drinkin'. Kenny Chesney's Beer in Mexico. Jacob Hackworth coming up with a new song. He's a new artist. The new song from him, What Took You So Long? Now, this healthy habit to keep in mind is called the two-song tidy. You put on two songs, you clean until those songs are over. It keeps the task contained. It gives you a clear stopping point, and it usually makes a bigger dent than you would expect. Just two songs. Just clean for two songs, and then you're done. Just make sure you're not listening to, like, Free Bird from Skinner. That's like a six-minute song. I think Queen's got a bunch of long songs. So if you kind of stick with country music, they're about three and a half minutes long each.
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6: Here's your WCBQ 106.3 forecast. Lows dip down to about 67 tonight under mainly clear skies, southwest winds around 5 miles per hour. Slight chance for isolated thunderstorms tomorrow, 87. I'm meteorologist Jennifer Wojcicki. Right now, it's 73 degrees.
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0: Jacob Hackworth with What Took You So Long. Let's check some entertainment history for the 8th of July. When it comes to our favorite TV shows, Melrose Place made its debut on TV the 8th of July, 1992. Movies. We got the first Fantastic Four reboot. That was the 8th of July, 2005. Horrible Bosses premiered on this day, 2011. That's entertainment history.
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Brand new music from Kane Brown called Woman. If you do some internet searching, you can check out some YouTube highlights of Kane Brown's car collection. It's quite impressive. The Eli Young Band, new music from Riley Green after the Dillons. It's Dylan Marlowe and Dylan Scott. Yeah.

0: Riley Green with his latest. It's called Think As You Drunk. Brand new music from him. That is the tip of the cap to Toby Keith. Now, Riley Green will join The Voice Season 30. He will be up against Adam Levine, Kelly Clarkson, and Queen Latifah. So Riley Green will become a coach on The Voice in Season 30.
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4: 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See the exhibits, the animals, bring the kids for the carnival, grab some great food, and see local vendors. Saturday, July 11th, the carnival continues. See the car show starting at 11 a.m., Little Miss and Mr. Contest at 11, foam party for the kids at 1, and worship night at 7 p.m. Sunday, July 12th, there's a touch of truck at 1 o'clock and the Bloodmobile noon to 3. It's almost fair time. Opening day is Friday, July the 10th.
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9: Here's your WCBQ 106.3 forecast. Lows dip down to about 67 tonight under mainly clear skies, southwest winds around 5 miles per hour. Slight chance for isolated thunderstorms tomorrow, 87. I'm meteorologist Jennifer Wojcicki. Currently 71.
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feeling was real. Neither one of us looking for three little words, unless those three words were do not disturb. Checkout was supposed to be noon, but we slept until 3:00.

0: He's a country superstar. He's a girl dad. That is new from Cole Swindell. Let's check some birthdays for the 8th of July. It's Toby Keith's birthday today. It's also Kevin Bacon's birthday. Michael Weatherby from Bull. Beck. Angelica Houston. Wolfgang Puck. Jaden Smith from The Pursuit of Happiness. Maya Hawk is Robin from Stranger Things. Milo Ventimiglia is Jack Pearson from This Is Us. He was also in all the Rocky movies. Sophia Bush is Aaron Lindsay from Chicago PD. Comedian Sebastian Maniscalco is celebrating, as is Riley Downs. She's Charlotte from Henry Danger. If it's your special day today, happy birthday. I hope all your birthday wishes come true.
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7: Here's your WCDQ 106.3 forecast. Lows dip down to about 67 tonight under mainly clear skies, southwest winds around 5 miles per hour. Slight chance for isolated thunderstorms tomorrow, 87. I'm meteorologist Jennifer Wojcicki. Currently 71.
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0: Girl, that boy is in love. He knew from the second he met you that he was done for. Max McNown and his brand new song. Megan Maroney will join us to sing about beautiful things. And this perk that is happening in Europe. There's a few companies here in the U.S. that are trying it. A very small sample. But it's called paid time off. So a growing number of companies not only giving you paid time off, but they're paying you for that time off, like they are paying for the trip that they let you go on. They subsidize the vacation that you take. Paid time off. Just bring it up to your manager. Next time you got a one-on-one, just plant that seed. Don't push it any further. We'll keep nurturing that seed until we can get a definite yes, maybe in a few months.
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From his album called Songs About Us, Jason Aldean's Don't Tell On Me. Thank you for joining me. We are into our first 5-day work week after the holiday. Dustin Lynch, Jelly Roll after Morgan.

0: Jelly Roll. His latest is called Hands Up. Hello, my name is John Glenn. Moms, dads, does it seem like there is a string of birthdays you're taking the kids to here this month and next? Well, July is one of the most popular birth months in the year. August is the most common birth month. July is number two. September is number three. So we are now smack dab in the middle of the 12 most popular weeks to be born.
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17: Here's your WCDQ 106.3 forecast. Lows level off around 67 overnight under mainly clear skies, southwesterly winds around 5 miles per hour.
18: I'm meteorologist Jennifer Wojcicki. Right now, it's 69 degrees.
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0: Those are the essentials when you leave the house. Lainey Wilson with phone, keys, and wallet. Chris Young with Kane Brown. Stella Lefty, Luke Combs, and Days Like These on the way. And this healthy habit to keep in mind is called the two-song tidy. You put on two songs, clean until they're over. It keeps the task contained, gives you a clear stopping point. It usually makes a bigger dent than you expect. Let's change that. Let's make it a three-song tidy. And you can do some tidying up while we listen to Chris Young and Kane Brown, Stella Lefty, Luke Combs.
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4: Here's your WCDQ 106.3 forecast. Lows of aloft around 67 overnight under mainly clear skies, southwesterly winds around 5 miles per hour. I'm meteorologist Jennifer Wojcicki. Right now, it's 67 degrees.
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0: It's a song about love at first. What's up? It's Stella Lefty in Boston. Shaboozy and his breakout tune, The Bar Song. Some Carrie Underwood music. Dan and Shay's brand new track on the way. Thank you for spending a little bit of your time with me.
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Kenny Chesney, that is Carry On. It's Pickle Jar Up All Night with Katie and Scott. Lots of great music on the way. Billy Currington, Megan Maroney, and Jelly Roll gets us going. I love this one. It's his brand new one. Hands Up on Pickle Jar Up All Night.

the old man's face. Front page obituary, he was a millionaire. He left his fortune to some guy he barely knew. His kids were mad as hell.

0: It's Pickle Jar Up All Night. It's Katie and Scott. So they took a poll in Spain after new fathers had taken paternity leave to find out that they never want to have any more children. I guess just the fear of being a parent and maybe being a new parent and you realizing everything you have to go through, you'd rather be at work. Yeah, been there, done that.
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13: Here's your WCDQ 106.3 forecast. Lows dip down to about 67 overnight under clear skies, southwest winds around 5 miles per hour. Slight chance for isolated storms again, Thursday, 87. I'm meteorologist Jennifer Fujitsky. Currently, it's 66 degrees.
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15: He's a ranch hand in a pinch, man. 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'Cause she's a gold digger with a quick trigger. 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
1: Brand new Cody Johnson. That is Horseback. It's Pickle Jar up all night with Katie and Scott letting that music roll. It's Luke Combs. It's Ain't No Love in Oklahoma on Pickle Jar up all night.

0: Bailey Zimmerman, Chevy Silverado. 5 years ago this month, the world's largest trial of a four-day work week reduced the work time in Iceland. But listen to this. They said it was an overwhelming success. This pilot program made the work week 35 to 36 hours a week and no reduction in overall pay. They did this with 2,500 people, boosted productivity and their well-being, less stress across the workplace, less burnout, their health got better, work-life balance improved. Now, the country did not make this a national law for a strict four-day work week, but unions and employers pretty much made the adjustment across the board. And a 35 to 36 hour work week, 4 days a week, is now the norm for most employees, which I don't think I would hate that.
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9: Here's your WCDQ 106.3 forecast. Lows dip down to about 67 overnight under clear skies, southwest winds around 5 miles per hour. Slight chance for isolated storms again. Thursday, 87. I'm meteorologist Jennifer Wojcicki. Currently, it's 66 degrees.

0: Ella Langley Morgan Wallen can't love you anymore. She just continues to break records each and every day. She is now the first woman to have three songs in the top 10 at the same time. Now, the only other person to do that was, guess what? Yes, her duet partner, Morgan Wallen, did that with Thought You Should Know, Last Night, and One Thing at a Time. And I Can't Love You Anymore is soon to be another number one song, which would be Ella's sixth and Morgan's 24th.
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Kane Brown, that is Woman. It's Pickle Jar Up All Night. And Lucas Leon, he is our Pickle Jar Spotlight Artist. And this is The Crazy Kind on Pickle Jar Up All Night.

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Riley Green, that has changed my mind. It's Pickle Jar up all night with Katie and Scott. Do not go anywhere. Brand new Shaboozy's Cowgirl about 10 minutes away. Ashley Cook here in a second. Low Cash right now. Blake Shelton. And this is probably one of my favorites from him. It's Let Him In Anyway on Pickle Jar up all night.

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8: Here's your WCDQ 106.3 forecast. 66 overnight, under clear skies, winds out of the southwest around 5 miles per hour. Slight chance for isolated thunderstorms again, Thursday, 87. I'm meteorologist Jennifer Wojcicki. Currently, 66.
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Hardy, that's favorite country song. It's Pickle Jar up all night, letting the music roll. Jason Aldean, it's Don't Tell on Me on Pickle Jar up all night.

0: Drew Baldridge, that is Rebel. He is sold out this weekend. Now, he's in Cincinnati on Friday. He's in Nashville, Indiana on Saturday. And I saw where he put up that that show was sold out. So congratulations to him.
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5: Here's your WCDQ 106.3 forecast. 66 overnight, under clear skies, winds out of the southwest around 5 miles per hour. Slight chance for isolated thunderstorms again, Thursday, 87. I'm meteorologist Jennifer Wojcicki. Currently, 66.

0: Tyler Hubbard, that is land. He is getting excited because he's actually going to go out and open for Dan and Shay this fall and get that off the books so then he can get ready for the FGL reunion tour, which will kick off in late spring and all summer long in 2027.
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Luke Combs, that is Be By You. It's Pickle Jar up all night. That big old smash from Taylor Swift, I Knew It, I Knew You, about 10 minutes away. Tim McGraw here in a few, John Morgan and Jason Aldean. Right now, Stephen Wilson Jr., it's Gary on Pickle Jar up all night.

The night is young, and so are the hits. Pickle Jar Up All Night is on. Katie Cook, Scott Gaines, and all the Nashville news. Don't sleep on this. It's Pickle Jar Up All Night.

0: Doug.
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14: Here's your WCDQ 106.3 forecast. 66 overnight, under clear skies, southwest winds around 5 miles per hour. Slight chance for isolated storms, Thursday, 87. I'm meteorologist Jennifer Wojcicki. Right now, it's 63 degrees.
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Ashley McBride, that's What If We Don't. Her Wild Tour kicks off September 10th in Ashland, Kentucky, and goes all the way through the end of the year. George Burge now, It Won't Be Long on Pickle Jar Up All Night.

0: Corey Kent, Co Wetzel, that's Rocky Mountain Low. Listen to this. The reputation of pasta being a food that you can't have when you're on a diet. Researchers in Italy, all right, they said that that famous carb has got a bad reputation. They said pasta is often a no-no when you're trying to lose weight, but they said that the findings they had come up with that suggest that pasta consumption is associated with a lower body mass index, or BMI, after reviewing the data, they said two significant studies, researchers have determined that pasta consumption was not linked to a higher rate of obesity. In fact, they found the exact opposite. Now, here's where I draw the line. People say that there is no God, but when you get news like this, you know there is.
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5: Here's your WCDQ 106.3 forecast. 66 overnight, under clear skies, southwest winds around 5 miles per hour. Slight chance for isolated storms, Thursday, 87. I'm meteorologist Jennifer Wojcicki. Right now, it's 63 degrees.

0: Morgan Wallen, that is Don't We. Pickle Jar up all night. He is hitting the stage again this weekend. He will be in Baltimore on Friday and Saturday. He is so close. He is sitting at number two this week, right behind Jason Aldean. And we're watching them fight it out to see who's going to be number one by the end of the week.
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Luke Bryan, that is Country Song, came on. It's Pickle Jar Up All Night with Katie and Scott. Megan Maroney's Medicine on the way. Tyler Hubbard's 5'9" and Alexandra Kay gets us going. It's Straight for the Heart on Pickle Jar Up All Night.

0: Megan Maroney, that is medicine. It's Pickle Jar Up All Night with Katie and Scott. Megan Maroney said in her Instagram, you know, she has that dog. The dog, his name is Bootsy, and she brings Bootsy with her to meet and greets. She said, it is hilarious to watch grown men that will fawn all over that dog. Who's Bootsy? Oh, look at the Bootsy.
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13: Here's your WCDQ 106.3 forecast. 63 overnight under clear skies, winds out of the southwest around 5 miles per hour. Mainly clear skies, Thursday, 87. I'm meteorologist Jennifer Wojcicki. Currently 63.
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It's Pickle Jar Up All Night with Katie and Scott. This guy has gotten my attention, and I am excited about what he's putting out. Jacob Hackworth, It's What Took You So Long on Pickle Jar Up All Night.

0: It's Pickle Jar Up All Night with Katie and Scott. A woman wound up in the hospital after being bit by a dog owner. Not by the dog, by the owner. So the woman and the neighbor had been fighting over the dog's attitude. The police said the owner became aggressive after the victim crossed the sidewalk rather than cross paths with the dog. So the owner got twisted. Words were exchanged. The dog owner bit the other woman under the arm so hard she required hospital treatment. Now, I will say this. You mess with my dog, you don't have to watch out for him. You got to watch out for me.
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5: Here's your WCDQ 106.3 forecast. 63 overnight under clear skies, winds out of the southwest around 5 miles per hour. Mainly clear skies, Thursday, 87. I'm meteorologist Jennifer Wojcicki. Right now, it's 64 degrees.

0: Pickle Jar Up All Night. It's Katie and Scott. The 78th Annual Primetime Emmy Awards. All the nominations were announced yesterday at the Peacock Theater in Los Angeles. Mariska Hargitay will host the 78th Annual Emmy Ceremony. She is the first woman to host the award show in 15 years. Of course, The Pitt leads this year's drama category with 25 nominations. Hacks has set the record for the most nominations in a single year in a comedy category with 24. Also, previous record held jointly by The Studio in 2025, The Bear in 2024. Those shows each have 23 nominations this year as well.
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Ian Munsick has a brand new video out for Love is Blind. 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

0: no.
1: Pickle Jar Up All Night with Katie and Scott. Brand new music on the way from Low Cash and Parmalee. It's called Let the Country Music Play. You got that in about 10 minutes. Right now, Brantley Gilbert, it's Good Damn on Pickle Jar Up All Night.

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11: Here's your WCDQ 106.3 forecast. Lows dip down to about 64 overnight under clear skies, south winds around 5 miles per hour. Mainly clear Thursday, highs around 87. I'm meteorologist Jennifer Wojcicki. Currently, it's 63 degrees.
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0: Jason Aldean, that is Don't Tell on Me. It's Pickle Jar Up All Night. Now we're going to dig into the numbers there for Jason Aldean. Listen to this. This is impressive. Don't Tell on Me is his 50th career entry on the chart. He has his 42nd top 10 song. And when that one eventually goes number one, it'll be his 34th number one song. That's pretty amazing. And I think he's pretty proud of his work.
1: We just released this album and really excited. I feel like everybody always says, oh, this is like the best album I've ever done. I kind of feel that way. But I feel like as we have gotten older, the songs have kind of gotten better and we've gotten more dialed in as a band and as a singer. And I love it. I love going in the studio, working on these things and creating new music and working on things that we think are really cool. And first single went number one for us. How far does a goodbye go? You know, that's a big deal for us.
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9: Here's your WCDQ 106.3 forecast. Lows dip down to about 64 overnight under clear skies, south winds around 5 miles per hour. Mainly clear Thursday, highs around 87. I'm meteorologist Jennifer Wojcicki. Currently, it's 63 degrees.

0: Number one song for Megan Maroney, that is Beautiful Things. It's Pickle Jar Up All Night. Justin Moore will return to the road on Saturday. As he was gone, what, about a month? He will play the Knox County Fair in Knoxville, Illinois on July the 11th. And if you recall, what was it, June 8th, he said, I'm going to take a month off and focus on my health. And, of course, he is back with a vengeance. He's playing Vegas and Phoenix and Detroit and Wichita. And on Riley Green's Cowboy As It Gets tour, he is going to be busy. So I'm glad he's able to take a little rest and get back out there.
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Lee Bryce, that has killed the man. It's Pickle Jar Up All Night. Well, Ella Langley pretty much has broken every record possible. Now, my confusion is, on the Dandelion album, what's next? There's so many great songs. Oh, here's Be Her, by the way.

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Pickle Jar Up All Night with Katie and Scott. Ms. Taylor Swift going to have her a top 10 song before the weekend. Here she is, I Knew It, I Knew You, from Toy Story 5 on Pickle Jar Up All Night.

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11: Here's your WCDQ 106.3 forecast. Slight chance for isolated storms with fog and spots early today. Otherwise, mainly clear skies. High temperatures reach up to 87. Southwest winds 5 to 10 miles per hour. I'm meteorologist Jennifer Wojcicki. Currently, it's 63 degrees.
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0: Megan Maroney, that is 6 months later. It's Pickle Jar Up All Night. There are unwritten rules everyone should know and follow. It should be common sense, although we do have to repeat them occasionally. First and foremost, chewing with your mouth open? No. Chew with your mouth closed. We shouldn't have to tell you. The resale value of a futon is always going to be zero. Stop trying to put them on Facebook Marketplace. Put the cart back in the corral. You have your shopping cart. When you're done with it, put it in the corral. It's easier. Do not microwave anything at work that's going to make the entire office smell. When you're in the airport, stay to the right if you're on the walkway or even on the escalator. If you're not walking, scoot over. Now, when at Costco, drive your cart like a car. You follow the rules of the road. And finally, do not recline your seat on a packed short airplane ride. Why? Because I'm going to continually kick your seat till you set it back up again.
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15: Here's your WCDQ 106.3 forecast. Slight chance for isolated storms with fog and spots early today. Otherwise, mainly clear skies. High temperatures reach up to 87. Southwest winds 5 to 10 miles per hour. I'm meteorologist Jennifer Wojcicki. Currently, it's 63 degrees.

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trucks, young love.

Pickle Jar up all night. It's Katie and Scott. You're ready to get out of here. You have a fantastic Thursday. I'll meet you back here tomorrow. Stephen Wilson Jr., it's Gary on Pickle Jar up all night.

She is celebrating a number one song this week. Congratulations, Megan Maroney. That is Beautiful Things. Good morning, it's Scott Gaines. Look at you. You look great. Let's get the day going. Let's say John Party's on the way. Deanna Carter with Strawberry Wine. Right now, Tucker Wetmore gets us going. It's Brunette. Good morning.

0: Well, Dancing with the Stars is getting ready to come back in the fall, but they're going to look for a dancer. So if you are a fan of the dancing, which, by the way, is really good, Dancing with the Stars, the next pro, they're looking for someone to take on a celebrity to teach them how to dance. Now, those dancers are incredible. So Next Pro will follow 12 emerging ballroom dancers that want to be on season 35 of Dancing with the Stars, all going to be hosted by Robert Irwin, who won one of the Dancing with the Stars not that long ago, in fact. But yeah, he's excited. Dancing with the Stars Next Pro premieres Monday on ABC.
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8: Good Thursday morning. Here is a look at what's going on in Montgomery County for July 9th. 2026. 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It'll be held on Tuesday, July 28th from 6 until 8:30 at Milligan Park. 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
3: Here's your WCDQ 106.3 forecast. Daytime high is approaching 87 with fog and spots early today under partly cloudy skies with a slight chance for isolated thunderstorms, southwest winds 5 to 10 miles per hour. I'm meteorologist Jennifer Wojcicki. Right now, 64.
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0: Jelly Roll, brand new stuff called Hands Up. Going through a divorce sucks. I mean, there's no other way of putting it. But doing that under the public eye, I think would be awful. There was video that surfaced of Bunny, Jelly Roll's soon-to-be ex-wife, kissing some dude in his bar in Nashville. Of course, Jelly's on the road. We don't see what's going on with him. It's just like, but having that play out all over social media, I think would be awful.
1: Hello, this is Evangelist Austin Everett with Calvary Baptist Church. The book of Psalms says, I will lift up mine eyes unto the hills, which cometh my help. He goes on to say that the Lord will not suffer thy foot to be moved. He that keepeth thee will not slumber. When life feels heavy and uncertain, we often look around for answers in people or money or our own strength. But David reminds us to look to the Lord who made heaven and the earth and see that our help doesn't come from any shaky ground, but an unshakable God. Today, take comfort in the fact that the same God that holds the stars steady also holds your steps secure. And remember, make today a great day.
2: A sell-off after a week of gains. This is Hoosier Ag Today. I'm Andy Eubank, and it's the Wednesday Farm Market Review. Lower most of the trading session. Settlements coming up. We'll begin with market commentary, which I grabbed at the end of the session from Tom Fritz in Chicago. We thought we might have an across-the-board sell-off on Tuesday, a turnaround, but that did not materialize. However, we do get the correction lower in the markets on Wednesday. Tom, were we due for that sell-off?
3: I think, Andy, in the case of the corn market, it's been pretty much a weather market. And last night's maps started to show the high pressure ridge that a few days ago was being placed over the central part of the Midwest is starting to shift west. So, yeah, we're going to have a dry bias after this week, but I think it's going to be warm and dry, not the hot and dry. So I think, you know, with a good portion of the corn crop going through pollination, warm and dry, I think the crop can handle it. Hot and dry, no. So I think that got behind the corn market. Also, you know, okay, we've been, you know, wishing and hoping for some, Chinese business. Well, we got some soybean business, but no corn business. So I think that acted as a bit of a double whammy there. So, I think the corn market went into a big-time correction mode. I know it went lower than I thought it would today. Soybeans, they correct. A lot of that's buy the rumor, sell the fact. Between yesterday and early this morning, the talk was at least 10 cargoes of soybeans that the Chinese were buying. Well, the USDA announced, total of, 472,000 tons, two loads old crop, and, five loads new crop. So that's seven loads. Where's the 10? So it's kind of like, is that all there is? And, so I think, the soybean market struggled a little bit. Yeah, it got through $12, but didn't last. So I think couple that with the right now the weather forecast shift, and so the soybean market struggled to maintain its rally. Also, I think crush margins had a nice rebound today, so that usually means buying products and selling soybeans.
2: Tom Fritz, market commentary. 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
2: Settlements now here on the Hat Wednesday Farm Market Review. September corn ends at 435, down 8.75. December 8 cents lower, 456.25. August beans right around even, down just a half cent, 11.93. Novi down a nickel and a half at 11.92. And the weak side leader, September wheat, 607.75, down 10.75. I'm Andy Eubank with the Wednesday Market Review. 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
10: Here's your WCDQ 106.3 forecast. Daytime high is approaching 87 with fog and spots early today under partly cloudy skies with a slight chance for isolated thunderstorms, southwest winds 5 to 10 miles per hour. I'm meteorologist Jennifer Wojcicki. Right now, 64.
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0: Zach Top, that is South of Sanity. I always wonder when people say there is no God, and then you get news like this, and you realize there is something bigger than all of us. 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
3: Humidity values climbing here for your Thursday, and we're going to be oppressive sooner rather than later. I'm Chief Meteorologist Ryan Martin. Let's take a look at that Hoosier Ag Today Indiana Farm forecast. Through your Thursday, mostly sunny skies still, but humidity values creeping up, and I won't rule out a little bit of heat-based afternoon shower and thunderstorm action. It looks like today the best activity is going to be in the northern part of the state, not necessarily central and south. Don't worry. As we move through the overnight into tomorrow, we'll see action come through central and southern Indiana as well. So between this afternoon and tomorrow, I think we can pencil in anywhere from a quarter to three quarters of an inch with coverage at around 80 to 90% of the state. Might even bump that to an inch plus in southern Indiana as moisture lingers into early Saturday morning. The balance of the weekend, a little bit cooler, a little bit less humid. Don't get excited. It doesn't stick around. Very hot and humid all week next week, and we are dry from this weekend all the way through next week as well. I'm meteorologist Ryan Martin.
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0: Russell Dickerson, worth your wild. The 78th annual Primetime Emmy Awards, the nominations were announced yesterday. And yes, Mariska Hargitay will host. She's the first woman to host in 15 years. Now, one of my favorite shows, The Pitt, is leading in the drama category with 25 nominations. Hacks has set the record for the most nominations in a single year in the comedy category with 24. And of course, that was held jointly with The Studio in 2025, The Bear in 2024. And of course, tons of nominations in for a lot of great actors, actresses. Cannot wait to see how this one rolls out. Plus, I cannot wait to see Olivia Benson host that show.
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8: Good Thursday morning. Here is a look at what's going on in Montgomery County for July 9th. 2026. 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It'll be held on Tuesday, July 28th from 6 until 8:30 at Milligan Park. 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
17: 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Daytime high is approaching 87 with fog and spots early today under partly cloudy skies with a slight chance for isolated thunderstorms, southwest winds 5 to 10 miles per hour. I'm meteorologist Jennifer Wojcicki. Currently 66.
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0: Only you can prevent forest fires, but that does not mean you can steal government property. Hunter Lovett will be indicted for theft of Smokey the Bear signs throughout Florida. Now, what gave him away, and the stupid thing was he put them online. Now, Lovett faces 10 years in prison if he's convicted. That is a big deal. So if you want to prevent forest fires and go into prison, just don't steal Smokey the Bear signs. That seems like it's common knowledge and common sense, but it's not.
1: This is Heath Williams from Calvary Baptist Church with today's Morning Boost. In Acts chapter number 9, God saves Paul, a religious man that was persecuting the first church members after Jesus' death on the cross. He changes his name to Paul and uses him to take the gospel to the world. When God got his attention that day and saved him, Paul asked Jesus two questions that changed everything that we must ask. Who art thou, Lord? And what would you have me to do? I wonder today, do you know who Jesus is? Is he truly your Lord? Don't delay. Eternity is too long to be wrong. If your answer is yes, I'm saved, then are you fully doing his will or your own? That's truly the only way to make today a great day.
2: Sometimes no two regions are the same, and a new cost share opportunity for Southwest Indiana farmers. This is Hoosier Ag Today. I'm Greg Allen. It's often said that no two crop years are ever the same, but as Indiana farmers are finding out this season, sometimes no two regions are the same either. C.J. Miller reports how a tale of two completely different spring weather patterns has created a stark contrast in development between the northern and southern halves of the Hoosier State.
3: We had 100% of our crop planted somewhere around April 28th. A world record for us.
4: And that's C.J. Fleener, who farms in Orange County. And while southwestern Indiana caught an ideal early window for planting back in April, the weather that followed in May and June was far more challenging.
3: You know, we've had a lot of things thrown at us, from too much rain, not enough rain, hot weather, dry weather, then back to too much rain, and then you throw in a frost along the way. Here locally, it's been a rough go of it.
4: Still, according to the latest USDA crop progress report, statewide conditions remain resilient. 62% of Indiana's corn and 64% of the state's soybeans are rated good to excellent. But it was a completely different story in northern Indiana, as farmers faced a grueling combination of frost and rains that kept planters firmly parked in the barn well into May and June. Don Weiss, who farms near Fort Wayne in Allen County, says the recent shift to hot, humid weather was exactly what his delayed crops needed to catch up.
5: The last 10 days when we had the heat and humidity in northeast Indiana, Allen County, it caught up the crops a little bit because we were behind. We had some challenges right in that specific area getting planting done.
4: And just like across southern Indiana, disease pressure is also top of mind for farmers in northern Indiana.
5: We are on the edge of corn pollination in our area, so we definitely don't need it to be really hot during that key development period for corn. So just trying to protect the yield, putting fungicide on the corn, for example, later, and keep ourselves on a good trajectory on yield outcome this year.
4: Check out more of my conversations with Orange County farmer C.J. Fleener and Allen County farmer Don Weiss at HoosierAgToday.com. I'm C.J. Miller.
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20: Here's your WCDQ 106.3 forecast. Daytime high is approaching 87 with fog and spots early today under partly cloudy skies with a slight chance for isolated thunderstorms, southwest winds 5 to 10 miles per hour. I'm meteorologist Jennifer Wojcicki. Currently 66.
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0: Morgan Wallen, that is Don't We. He will be in Baltimore Friday and Saturday. Now, the following weekend, he'll be in Michigan. He'll be at Ann Arbor. So he'll be at the Michigan Stadium there on Friday and Saturday. The last weekend of the month is the last weekend of the tour, and they'll roll into Philadelphia July 31st and August 1st at Lincoln Financial Field.
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4: 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Tom Fritz is here from EFG Group in Chicago. 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
5: Well, naturally, we're going to look at weekly export sales. You know, what kind of new crop numbers are we going to be looking at? 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But bottom line, it's weather, and are there going to be any noticeable export sales business?
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1: Good Thursday morning. Here is a look at what's going on in Montgomery County for July 9th. 2026. The Montgomery County Youth Service Bureau announced this year's date for National Night Out. It'll be held on Tuesday, July 28th from 6 until 8:30 at Milligan Park. 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
11: Here's your WCDQ 106.3 forecast. Slight chance for isolated thunderstorms today. Otherwise, a blend of clouds and sun. Highs level off around 87. Winds out of the southwest, 5 to 10 miles per hour. I'm meteorologist Jennifer Wojcicki. Currently 68.
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0: They say that the show is just a big old festival of pink, and believe me, there is a lot of it, but they said the show is really, really good. She's in New York City tomorrow night, Megan Maroney there. She'll be in New Jersey the next night, and I want to say it's Philly the night after that. She's making that run up the old East Coast.
1: Good morning, this is Remington Austin with Calvary Baptist Church with your morning boost. Matthew chapter 9 and verse 29, the Bible says, "Then touched he their eyes, saying, according to your faith, be it unto you." We find that oftentimes in our life, it is our faith that's going to give us the outcome and where we're at. And so my question to you today is, what is your faith, or where is your faith? And what will the outcome be because of your faith? So I challenge you today, no matter what you're facing, let your faith determine a great outcome of your situation. And make today a great day.
2: This is a Bloomberg Money Minute. Starbucks is looking to cut some costs by developing in-house software to replace some software applications it now buys from companies such as Microsoft and IBM. Currently, the coffee giant spends around $400 million a year on software alone. Starbucks is using AI to help build alternatives to a Microsoft system that tracks inventory and an IBM tool that manages maintenance. That's according to an internal presentation. Starbucks is looking to cut $2 billion in costs as part of a broader turnaround effort. New numbers suggest Americans are starting to pay down some credit card debt after the biggest back-to-back increases in borrowing in more than 3 years. Fed numbers for May show that the category, including credit cards, declined by $5.3 billion. Meanwhile, vehicle loans, tuition, and other so-called revolving debt rose by around $5 billion. Overall, total credit outstanding fell by around $182 million after strong gains the 2 months prior. Dan Schwartzman, Bloomberg Radio.
3: Opening day of the 2026 Montgomery County 4-H Fair will be Friday, July 10th. 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It's almost fair time. 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
7: Here's your WCDQ 106.3 forecast. slight chance for isolated thunderstorms. Today, otherwise, a blend of clouds and sun. Highs level off around 87. Winds out of the southwest, 5 to 10 miles per hour. I'm meteorologist Jennifer Wojcicki. Currently, 68.
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0: Zach John King, that is Get to Drinking. If you are traveling over the summer, just know this. Please don't try to sneak things through TSA. They're going to figure it out. They know what they're doing. So an off-duty police officer happened to catch a guy trying to stick a knife in his prosthetic leg to get it through. Now, you do have to show that leg. It's part of it. And I'm not sure if you have to take it off. I don't know all the legal part. But you do have to let them know that it is prosthetic. You have to go in, you know, in the same screening. But apparently, they did find it. And, of course, he was denied entry and removed from the security checkpoint line. It is our job, according to TSA, if you see something, report it. I mean, I think that is easy. It's simple. You see something that doesn't look right, make sure someone knows.
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Back to the basics of you and me, and what makes the world go round. Every inch of you against my skin. I wanna be stronger than we've ever been. So come a little closer, baby. I feel like stronger.

Kane Brown, that is Woman. Good morning. It's Scott Gaines. Thank you so much for letting me hang around with you. Riley Green is on the way. John Party here in a second. Josh Ross gets us going. It's Hate How You Look.

0: Rod the Green, that is Think As You Drunk. Well, of course, the U.S. is revoking a license of authorized sale of Iranian oil. And they're saying this could cause gas to go back up again. So don't get too comfortable, because they're saying this is going to affect gas prices rather quickly. So if you need to fill up your car, I would do it now.
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3: Good Thursday morning. Here is a look at what's going on in Montgomery County for July 9th. 2026. 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It'll be held on Tuesday, July 28th from 6 until 8:30 at Milligan Park. 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
9: Here's your WCDQ 106.3 forecast. Slight chance for isolated thunderstorms today. Otherwise, a blend of clouds and sun. Highs level off around 87. Winds out of the southwest, 5 to 10 miles per hour. I'm meteorologist Jennifer Wojcicki. Right now, it's 72 degrees.
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London, Paris, paradise. But ain't got much memory. Other scenes come to think I missed them all. And damn, babe.

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2: He's a ranch hand in a pinch, man. 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

0: want my horseback.
1: Cody Johnson, brand new stuff called Horseback. If you look at his album called Banks of the Trinity, there's an old picture on the front of it of a grocery store that was about 2 miles from his house. He said that store played a very big role in his life. It's a great story.
2: Yeah, that was Lawrence's grocery store, and Harold Lawrence, everybody called him Hootie, him and his wife, Leela. You know, Sebastopol didn't have a school. We had to drive 30 minutes in any direction to go to one of three schools. There was a church, there was Lawrence's grocery store, and there was an old, you know, bar down there by the Trinity River. That's it. So I would ride my bike 2 miles down a dirt road to go pick up groceries from that store. And my dad baled hay for Mr. Hootie. And later on in life, I wound up baling hay and working cows for Mr. Hootie. And it was just that little place in nowhere, Texas, that, you know, while Miss Leela was bagging up the groceries, he'd sit and listen to old men, you know, bitch about the weather and talk about whether the fish were biting or, you know, the cattle market. And it was just, she always gave me like a free Bluebell ice cream bar and a cream soda. And it was just one of those things that when they tore it down, that was a sad day. You know, so it was one of those, if you know, you know. And I love talking about, you know, how I was raised, because everybody thinks that I grew up on some big cattle ranch, and we grew up fishing and hunting for food.
3: 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Crude oil markets surged at the close of day on Wednesday, driven by an immediate return of geopolitical risk premiums following the breakdown of the U.S.-Iran ceasefire agreement. Crude was up $3.22 at $73.66 a barrel. The average price for Indiana unleaded gas was $3.06, that's 73 cents lower than the national average, Indiana diesel averaging $4.89. Yesterday's ending corn bids from Indiana ethanol plants, $4.75 in Portland, Marion $4.49, $4.50 in both North Manchester and Clymers, Alexandria $4.60, and $4.70 at Union City. Louis Dreyfus in Claypool was paying $12.17 for beans delivered by the end of July. I'm Greg Allen, Hoosier Ag Today, Indiana's Farm Network.
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11: Here's your WCDQ 106.3 forecast. Slight chance for isolated thunderstorms today. Otherwise, a blend of clouds and sun. Highs level off around 87. Winds out of the southwest, 5 to 10 miles per hour. I'm meteorologist Jennifer Wojcicki. Right now, it's 72 degrees.
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0: Corey Kent and Co. Wetzel, that is Rocky Mountain Low. What's going on? It's Scott Gaines. Get ready to get out of here. You have yourself a fantastic day. We're almost there to the weekend. I need you to go out and do something nice. Smile at somebody, put some good out in the world, and treat somebody well. We got so much negative out there. Let's put some positive out there. Let's meet back here tomorrow.
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0: Water at a wedding, that is Graylin James. Well, this is something I didn't see coming, but I totally understand where this could be a problem. 7-Eleven suing Nike. Who'd have thought that would ever happen? But they say that the stripes on their new Nike Air Max 95 Big Bubble Sport Green and Safety Orange are too much like their logo. 7-Eleven is now looking for these new Air Maxes to be destroyed and to get any profits Nike might have made from them, along with legal fees. So it's a shame they didn't work together. You know, they've already made these shoes, team up together, maybe do some sort of something good for a nonprofit, you know, instead of wasting all this money in court. But I totally understand it, you know, but I wish they could work something out to where, you know, both sides would be, you know, shining in the end, if you know what I'm saying, you know. Kenny Chesney's up next with Carry On.
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13: Here's your WCDQ 106.3 forecast. Slight chance for isolated thunderstorms today. Otherwise, a blend of clouds and sun. Highs level off around 87. Winds out of the southwest, 5 to 10 miles per hour. I'm meteorologist Jennifer Wojcicki. Right now, 74.
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0: That is Lainey Wilson with John Mayer and Phone Keys Wallet. I sure hope you are enjoying your Thursday. There's a couple extra things that we can celebrate today. You know, I love those out of the ordinary holidays. And today we do have a few holidays that we can have a little fun with. Today is Fashion Day, so wear something fun today. It is also Don't Put All Your Eggs in One Omelet. And when it comes to a little treat, today is Sugar Cookie Day. I would have thought that would have been in December, but no, it is in July. So, yeah, maybe warm the oven up because it's not hot enough, right? In the summer. Kane Brown and Lauren Elena are together next with What Ifs.
1: This is a Bloomberg Money Minute. Mixed news on the jobs front. Applications for U.S. unemployment benefits, little change last week, signaling layoffs remain limited, at the same time continuing claims. That number edged up in the previous week. Lower prices cutting into PepsiCo's revenue for the North American snacks business. The maker of Doritos, Lay's, and Gatorade just beat estimates. Some positivity in tech today. Micron Technology planning to boost spending on chip-related manufacturing in the U.S. And SK Hynix intends to price its U.S. listing at $149 per American depository receipt, according to sources. That offering would raise around $26.5 billion, would be the largest ever first-time share sale in the U.S. by a foreign company. And counterfeit airbags parts are apparently killing drivers. Wall Street Journal says faulty inflators marked as made by Chinese company known as DTS an airbag contain a dangerous band component tied to at least 10 fatalities in the U.S. since 2023. Denise Pellegrini, Bloomberg Radio.
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7: Here's your WCDQ 106.3 forecast. Slight chance for isolated thunderstorms today. Otherwise, a blend of clouds and sun. Highs level off around 87. Winds out of the southwest 5 to 10 miles per hour. I'm meteorologist Jennifer Wojcicki. Right now, 74.
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0: That is LA native Stella Lefty with Boston. Now she is dating. She is the girlfriend of Vincent Mason, and the two of them actually have a new song together, a duet titled Something to Lose. So be sure to be on the listen for that. And she is just on fire right now. She is across the pond doing some concerts, some shows. Monday she was in London, and she's in Dublin today, and then Amsterdam on Saturday. Dan and Shay coming up. We'll also hear from Dasha. They're in line after Carrie Underwood's Cowboy Casanova.
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0: Chevy Silverado from Bailey Zimmerman. Let's do it. Let's take a little trip down memory lane. Today being July 9th. Our first stop is the year 1877, and that is when the first Wimbledon tennis tournament began. On this date, 1997, Mike Tyson was fined $3 million for biting the ear of opponent Evander Holyfield. And on this date in 2017, Tesla CEO Elon Musk became the first owner of the Tesla Model 3, the first mass-marketed electric car. And there you have it, this day in history. Moving forward, we've got Sam Hunt. He's next with Leave the Night On.
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7: Here's your WCDQ 106.3 forecast. Sunshine mixed with clouds at times today, with daytime highs approaching 87. Southwesterly winds 8 to 15 miles per hour. I'm meteorologist Jennifer Wojcicki. Currently 76.
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0: know.
1: That is John Party with Boots Off. And I'm sure you've heard by now, John and Summer are going their separate ways. They are getting the big D, big divorce. And I don't know whether or not they'll do this, but this has become a trend among divorcees. Okay, women are taking their wedding bands and have jewelers recraft them, and they turn them into what they're calling divorce rings, which, of course, they can wear on their middle fingers. So there you have that. Jacob Hackworth on the way right after Rascal Flatts, after Toby Keith.
2: A crop update from Fort Wayne. I'm C.J. Miller, and this is Hoosier Ag Today News. According to USDA's crop progress report released on Monday, 62% of Indiana's corn and 64% of the state's soybeans are rated good to excellent. Don Weiss, who farms near Fort Wayne in Allen County, says the recent shift to hot, humid weather was exactly what his crops needed to catch up after a delayed start to planting in the spring.
3: The last 10 days when we had the heat and humidity in northeast Indiana, Allen County, it caught up the crops a little bit because we were behind. We had some challenges right in that specific area getting planting done.
2: Now he says the focus is on disease management.
3: We are on the edge of corn pollination in our area, so just trying to protect the yield, putting fungicide on the corn, for example.
2: Hear more from Allen County farmer Don Weiss at HoosierAgToday.com. I'm C.J. Miller, Hoosier Ag Today News.
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12: Here's your WCDQ 106.3 forecast. Sunshine mixed with clouds at times today, with daytime highs approaching 87. Southwesterly winds 8 to 15 miles per hour. I'm meteorologist Jennifer Fujitsky. Right now, 78.
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0: What took you so long? That is Jacob Hackworth. And if you're wondering, who is he? Well, I mean, we just heard his debut radio single. And, you know, he is a newer artist. He's signed to MCA. However, he's been writing for others. He wrote Bailey Zimmerman's Rockin' a Hard Place, as well as Corey Kent's This Heart. So, yeah, he knows a thing or two. He knows what he's doing, Jacob. Just, you know, watch him grow. Max McNown is up next with Better Me For You. Actually, Morgan Wallen will come before Max with Don't We. So hang on. It's all up after the break.
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0: Zach Top with South of Sanity. We've got a new world record holder, and he is 94 years old. Brian Murray. He is a great granddad from New Zealand. He went into the record books at the age, like I said, of, well, 95, basically. He's the world's oldest water skier. Okay, back in April, he was only 94 years, 318 days old. But he got this record after getting out on the water at Lake Kurita, Auckland. So much congratulations to him. Again, at the ripe old age of 94 years, 318 days old officially, he has become the oldest water skier. So, yeah, I love these goals. Don't let age hold you back. Luke Combs is next with Be By You.
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16: Here's your WCDQ 106.3 forecast. Sunshine mixed with clouds at times this afternoon, with daytime highs approaching 87. Winds out of the southwest, 8 to 15 miles per hour. I'm meteorologist Jennifer Wojcicki. Currently 78.
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0: That is Cole Swindell with Girl Dad. It's time for your random stat of the day, and this is all about one of those lovely questionnaires. Okay, 2,000 Americans were asked what the perfect length for a movie is, and the answers, 88 minutes. That's it. Our attention span, you know, it's getting shorter by the second. But preferences fell by generation. They dug deeper for that. Boomers came in at 93 minutes. Gen X at 89, Millennials at 86, and Gen Z 82. Yes, you see and hear the trend there. Yes, the younger generation have less patience for watching a movie. So, yeah, no telling, you know, what four more generations of kids are going to think about the time spent watching a movie. Be like 2 seconds long, probably. No, that'll take more time. On the way, we've got John Morgan after a favorite from Alan Jackson, after Thomas Rhett.
1: Mixed markets as wheat breaks through to the plus side, but corn and beans sell off. This is Hoosier Ag Today's Thursday midday farm market update on profit taking and positioning before the USDA supply and demand update tomorrow. Corn is steady to lower, beans are down, and export sales did not help in the new weekly report. There were soybean flash sales to China and unknown destinations announced this morning, though. September corn at midday is down 2 cents, 4.33. Dees 4.54, that's down 2 1/4. August beans 11.85 3/4, down 7 1/2. Novi 11.86, that's down 6 1/4. And September wheat up 11 1/4 now at 6.19. Meats are quiet and mixed. August live cattle 237.47, down 15. August lean hogs also down 42 at 99.25. I'm Andy Eubank. 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
2: This is a Bloomberg Money Minute. Meta has unveiled a version of its AI model Muse Spark 1.1 that includes a new paid tier for developers. It marks the first time Meta has charged businesses for access to its models. Meta's shares are down 1%. Kia is recalling 463,000 of its Telluride SUVs because they could catch fire while driving or even while parked. They're from model years 2020 through 2024. The front power seat motor may overheat due to a stuck power seat slide knob or an improper repair during a prior recall, and the result could be a fire. Kia shares are down about 7%. Elsewhere on Wall Street, the Dow is up 0.3%. The S&P is up 0.6. The NASDAQ is up 0.8%. Beginning today, Palm Beach International Airport has become President Donald J. Trump International. However, if you're heading there, the official airport code will not change for another month. Matt Piper, Bloomberg Radio.
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9: Here's your WCDQ 106.3 forecast. Sunshine mixed with clouds at times this afternoon, with daytime highs approaching 87. Winds out of the southwest, 8 to 15 miles per hour. I'm meteorologist Jennifer Wojcicki. Right now, it's 79 degrees.
10: 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After

0: That is John Morgan with Kid Myself. And the big halftime show has been announced for the soccer game, the World Cup. So we've got Justin Bieber. He's going to join Madonna, Shakira, and BTS, plus Afrobeat star Burna Boy, Venezuela conductor Gustavo Dudamel. Oh, I'm so sorry if I messed up your name. And the PS22 Chorus, a choir of elementary school students based in Staten Island, New York. They'll also be performing, and Coldplay will also pop up there. And that's all happening on July 19th at that last game, the big one, at MetLife Stadium in New Jersey. So definitely something to watch on the 19th, which again, that is on a Sunday. So yeah, Sunday fun day. Dan and Shay, speechless, coming up after Kane Brown.
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5: 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Oil prices eased after earlier gains as markets assessed the escalating conflict between the U.S. and Iran and its implications for efforts to end the war and fully reopen the Strait of Hormuz. Crude is down $1.15 at $72.37 a barrel. The average price for Indiana unleaded gas is $3.21. That's 63 cents lower than the national average. Indiana diesel averaging $4.89. Your current corn bids from Indiana ethanol plants: $4.73 in Portland, Marion $4.49, $4.48 in both Clymers and North Manchester, Alexandria $4.59, and $4.68 in Union City. Louis Dreyfus and Claypool paying $12.10 for beans delivered by July 31st. I'm Greg Allen. Hoosier Ag Today, Indiana's Farm Network.
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Luke Combs performed in Paris earlier this week. He's on his European leg of his concert. He will be through August 2nd. And here he is with Back in the Saddle.

0: Jelly Roll with Hands Up. This is interesting, but I mean, it just shows you the sign of the times, right? We want the fancy stuff, right? These things that make life easier, like not having to remember a key to get into your apartment. Okay, this happened. Ohio renters, they unexpectedly got this new expense after their landlord installed smart locks on every apartment door and then started charging everybody $9.99 a month to use them. So apparently, like I said, according to this social media post that's gone viral, no one in this apartment complex requested this keyless entry upgrade. Again, the landlord just did it. And residents were simply informed that the new locks would require this monthly subscription fee to get into their own apartments that they're already paying rent for. So I'm sure on the end of the landlord, you're not having to get that phone call in the middle of the night saying, I lost my key. I need help. I can't get in. Do you have an extra key? Yeah, they avoid that. But at the same time, let's face it, smart locks, batteries die. There's another headache. You're going to have to call a locksmith when they get out or locked out. So I don't know. I mean, that's an extra $120 a year. I think I could handle just using a key and hoping I don't lose it. Making Maroney snacks with beautiful things.
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6: Here's your WCDQ 106.3 forecast. Sunshine mixed with clouds at times this afternoon, with daytime highs approaching 87. Winds out of the southwest, 8 to 15 miles per hour. I'm meteorologist Jennifer Wojcicki. Currently, it's 81 degrees.
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0: Ride. That is George Burge along with Luke Bryan. Happy birthday. If today is your special day, you get to share your birthday with David Ball, who is 73. Yeah, he's got that thinking problem. you have Tom Hanks. He's turning the big 70 today. Courtney Love is 62. Fred Savage, you know, Kevin on the Wonder Years, is 50. Christina Hack, the TV host on Flip or Flop, is 43. And Douglas Booth from Romeo and Juliet, he is now 34. Happy birthday, everybody. Make it a good one. We're going to hear from the big song, MacArthur, from Hardy, Eric Church, Morgan Wallen, and Tim McGraw. All of them together. That's coming up a little after Florida Georgia Line.
1: I'm Ryan Martin on Hoosier Ag Today with Midday Market and Weather Analysis, brought to you by Louis Dreyfus and Claypool. Currently paying a 25-cent positive basis versus the November futures for soybeans delivered through the end of this month. Call with questions, 574-566-2113. Mixed bag in the marketplace today. Wheat is higher. Kansas City, Chicago, and Minneapolis markets due to dryness and heat in the U.S. trying to build in the hard red winter wheat belt, although it's done there. Spring wheat belt has heat coming. Could be in the mid-90s in the Dakotas and Minnesota as we move into early next week. And meanwhile, we've also got the hot, dry action continuing to hurt the crop in Europe. Meanwhile, corn and soybeans trading lower here. Geopolitics sets front and center, but also a little bit more confirmation of maybe some Chinese buying here. Still not pushing past that million metric ton mark yet, but it is creating some headlines. Showers and storms later this afternoon, evening, and overnight. I'm Ryan Martin.
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14: Here's your WCDQ 106.3 forecast. Sunshine mixed with clouds at times this afternoon, with daytime highs approaching 87. Winds out of the southwest, 8 to 15 miles per hour. I'm meteorologist Jennifer Wojcicki. Currently, it's 81 degrees.
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0: That is Hardy, who co-wrote the song MacArthur, you just heard. And it brings together Tim McGraw, Eric Church, and Morgan Wallen, all telling the story of a family's legacy and their struggle to preserve it. So how easy was it to get everyone to join in together on this song? Well, he first invited Eric Church.
1: Eric was like, let's do it. And I was like, okay. And I remember like texting the songwriters on the side and being like, Eric Church is in. And then I like sent it to Morgan and he was like, I'm in. And I was like, Morgan's in. And the songwriters are like, oh my God, what is happening? And then Tim McGraw.
0: I sure hope that we can get them all together live at some point. Maybe they can perform at one of the upcoming award shows. More music coming up.
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Slowly but surely, we're getting there. Happy Friday Eve. We've got Blake Shelton, Gwen Stefani, and Kenny Chesney on the way. Right now, it is Zach John King.

0: One of several of Taylor Swift's guests at her wedding. That was Kenny Chesney with Carry On. And speaking of Taylor's wedding, Taylor and Travis, people are making money left and right here, getting creative. After the wedding there at Madison Square Garden, entrepreneurs, yes, they are capitalizing on the event by selling bizarre memorabilia online. So the website, New York City Garbage, is offering keepsakes collected directly outside the venue. Soda can tops, fabric scraps, a single AirPod, $25 each. somebody on eBay has listed a plastic bag allegedly filled with air collected from outside the arena for a staggering $49,000, almost $50,000. Despite the extreme price tags and unusual nature of these items, they've already generated hundreds of views and significant traction. And hey, I'm talking about it, right? So I don't know if anyone has bought into any of these things, but you know, it's part of the excitement of a wedding of a celebrity, I guess. So hopefully those who are trying to sell these things, hopefully they do make a couple bucks for their creativity. And, you know, it does take time to pick up, you know, trash and you know, list it on eBay and whatnot. So good luck to them. Dustin Lynch is up next with Good Girl.
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14: Here's your WCDQ 106.3 forecast. Sunshine mixed with clouds at times this afternoon, with daytime highs approaching 87. Winds out of the southwest, 8 to 15 miles per hour. I'm meteorologist Jennifer Wojcicki. Right now, it's 82 degrees.
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0: Riley Green. Later on this fall, Nashville Songwriters Association International will give Riley its Songwriter Artist of the Year honor. That's happening September 22nd during the 9th annual Nashville Songwriter Awards at the historic Ryman Auditorium. So very excited about that for him. I mean, how cool is that? And those tickets, you can find out more, you know, if you just follow him and you could be there the night that he gets this honor. And also previously announced Vince Gill. He will get the Kris Kristofferson Lifetime Achievement Award, with Paul Williams picking up the NSAI President's Keystone Award. But you could be there. Those tickets, find out more about how you can get your hands on them if you just head on over and visit the historic Ryman Auditorium's website.
1: This is a Bloomberg Money Minute. Gains for stocks today, with tech leading the way as investors become optimistic again about chip makers. Micron Technology boosting funding for U.S. production. And South Korea's SK Hynix listing in the U.S. is getting extremely positively received. Kia recalling 463,000 Telluride SUVs. They could catch fire, apparently, while driving, or even while the cars are parked. They're from model years 2020 to 2024. The front power seat motor may overheat due to a stuck power seat slide knob or an improper repair during a prior recall, and the result could be a fire. Beginning Sunday, the cost of a forever stamp is rising, going up from 78 to 82 cents. The USPS announced the increase in April, saying the higher price was intended to bolster finances. And McDonald's apparently heard the feedback this week. It's rolling out a new recipe for the McCrispy strips, which feature a crispier, more robust exterior hand-breaded chicken. They'll also be used in McDonald's snack wraps. Denise Pellegrini, Bloomberg Radio.
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10: Here's your WCDQ 106.3 forecast. Sunshine mixed with clouds at times this afternoon, with daytime highs approaching 87. Winds out of the southwest, 8 to 15 miles per hour. I'm meteorologist Jennifer Wojcicki. Right now, it's 82 degrees.
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0: Worth Your Wild, that is Russell Dickerson. There is a new Guinness World Record, and it's all because of a group of university students from Italy. Yes, they created, and they were able to get it to fly, the world's largest paper airplane. They hand-built it all out of paper and glue. That's it. And the wingspan, 65.75 feet, measured 23 feet long, and they launched it, right? And it worked. Okay, it traveled a distance of 193.5 feet, dethroning the previous record set by a German institute back in 2013. So they worked hard for this, months of serious engineering and calculations, and their successful flight officially brings the unique world record back to Italy after 13 years. So much congratulations to them.
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3: 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On a

0: Well, we've all had a Rocky Mountain high, courtesy of John Denver. The other side of that coin coming for us now, Corey Kent, Co-Wetzel, and his Rocky Mountain low. Hope you are doing well as we plow on through the workday with plenty of the best country. Got one from Jason Aldean just a couple minutes off.
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3: 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Wheat had a solid session, but for corn and beans, it was a sell-off. This is Hoosier Ag Today's Thursday closing farm market report on profit taking and positioning before the USDA supply and demand update tomorrow. Corn and beans worked lower throughout. Export sales did not help in the new weekly report, though there were soybean flash sales to China and unknown destinations announced this morning. September corn ends down 3.5 cents, 431.5. Dees 452 down 4.25. It ended up being a sharp sell-off in beans, with August 11.77¾ down 15.5, Novi down a dime and 3/4, 11.81¼, and September wheat 6.19¾ up 12. August live cattle 235.25 down 237. August lean hogs 98.15 down 150. I'm Andy Eubank, Hoosier Ag Today, Indiana's Farm Network.
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10: Here's your WCDQ 106.3 forecast. Partly cloudy skies this afternoon with daytime highs approaching 87. Southwest winds 8 to 15 miles per hour. I'm meteorologist Jennifer Wojcicki. Currently 84.
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5: Here's your WCDQ 106.3 forecast. Partly cloudy skies this afternoon with daytime highs approaching 87. Southwest winds 8 to 15 miles per hour. I'm meteorologist Jennifer Wojcicki. Currently 84.
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0: I always love it when we get a cross-genre duet across the desk because, well, you never know exactly what it's going to sound like. And another perfect example right there, Lainey Wilson working with John Mayer, Phone, Keys, Wallet. Collaborations continue too. Kenny Chesney, Uncle Cracker in minutes, plus new Taylor Swift.
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1: He's a ranch hand in a pinch, man. 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
1: Horseback, latest one there from Cody Johnson, the former prison guard turned country singer. 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And Kane Brown has a song for his bride.
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9: Here's your WCDQ 106.3 forecast. Slight chance for storms this afternoon, otherwise sunshine mixed with clouds at times. Highs level off around 87. Winds out of the southwest, 8 to 15 miles per hour. I'm meteorologist Jennifer Wojcicki. Right now, it's 83 degrees.
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0: 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Say So from Dan and Shay. The boys Florida Georgia Line on the way, and we'll hear from Hardy, too.
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5: This is a Bloomberg Money Minute. A resurgence in giant chip makers powered a rebound on Wall Street, with stocks also rising amid a decline in oil prices as traders looked past fresh hostilities between the U.S. and Iran. The Dow closed ahead 139 points, the S&P took in 61, the Nasdaq gained 336 points. Goldman Sachs has banned employees from trading on prediction markets except for sports and entertainment bets in one of the most pointed efforts by a Wall Street firm grappling with the new regulatory issues raised by the boom in betting on events. The New York-based bank recently updated its personal trading policy to prohibit trading on event contracts related to specific companies, including Goldman, as well as election outcomes or the performance of any financial market. Taco Bell is pulling fresh ingredients like lettuce and onions from some locations due to a multi-state outbreak of an intestinal infection. It's also pulling its pico and guacamole. There have been close to 2,000 reported cases nationwide. Shares of its parent Yum Brands are down 1%. Matt Piper, Bloomberg Radio.
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17: Here's your WCDQ 106.3 forecast. Slight chance for storms this afternoon. Otherwise, sunshine mixed with clouds at times. Highs level off around 87. Winds out of the southwest, 8 to 15 miles per hour. I'm meteorologist Jennifer Wojcicki. Right now, it's 83 degrees.
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0: Well, we are playing it for you, the best country and nothing but. That includes fresh new stuff as well as the songs we know and love. Perfect example of the latter category for the Eli Young Band just a couple minutes from now. Plus, a song that debuted on American Idol, courtesy of one of the judges. Luke Bryan is just a couple minutes away.
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Good Thursday evening, Montgomery County. 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
4: Welcome to another episode of Crawfordsville Connection, the City of Crawfordsville's weekly podcast that comes out every Monday morning. I'm your host, Sarah Summer, and I'm joined in the studio every week with Mayor Todd Barton to keep our community up to date on current events, city workings, and to hear from community members on a variety of topics. Thank you so much for joining us, and we hope you enjoy the show. Welcome back to another episode of Crawfordsville Connection. I'm your host, Sarah Summer, and today I'm joined in the studio by Mayor Todd Barton.
5: Hello.
4: Hello, how are you?
5: I'm good.
4: Good. Good to be here. We're moving right along.
5: We are.
4: July already.
5: It's hard to believe.
4: It is.
5: This year is flying by.
4: Yes. And we've hit July weather. That's for sure.
5: Oh my.
6: Yeah.
5: Yes. Plenty warm outside.
4: Yes, it is. You know, I guess we can't complain. We've had cold. We've had
6: rain.
4: Somewhere in between. Yeah. Lots of rain.
5: A lot of rain this year.
4: Yes. And now we're finally hitting that summer heat.
5: Yes.
4: Yeah. Well, before we get started with our general update, do you have any announcements?
5: I do. So I will have my community forum for July. Getting this scheduled early, you know.
4: Yes.
5: Yeah. Wednesday, July 22nd from 4 to 5 p.m. at Pike Place.
4: Awesome. Nice outdoor. Hopefully it's not too hot.
5: Yeah. Hopefully it's not too hot. If it is storming or something, I mean, who knows that far out. We'll probably move around the corner to Fusion 54, but we'll keep you posted as it gets closer.
4: Perfect.
5: So Wednesday, July 22nd, 4 to 5 p.m.
4: Yeah. Come ask questions.
5: Suggestions, complaints. We take it all.
4: Yeah.
5: Yep.
4: Awesome. Or just come enjoy Pike Place.
5: Come enjoy Pike Place or just catch up.
4: Yeah.
5: A lot of good conversations happen at those.
4: Yes, absolutely. Well, we're going to go ahead and just jump into our general update and go over all things Crawfordsville from A to Z. We'll start with talking all about local momentum and our activity level.
5: Yeah, there's a lot going on. I know I sound like a broken record. I say that every month, but that is exactly what's happening. Activity levels are very high right now. You know, we're in the midst of growth. We're in the midst of preparing for more growth. And you have to strike when the iron is hot. And mm-hmm. we spent many years preparing for this, and it's happening. It's been happening for a while now. And if you look at all the different projects, and we're going to talk about some of those today. There is a lot happening. And, you know, the goal is to position us well. We're going to have some challenges ahead of us with changing tax structure and things like that. But we have to have modest growth. Yeah. And that's what we're focused on. And not explosive growth before anyone gets worked up and upset. You know, we're not trying to become one of those, you know, donut counties with explosive growth. That's not what we're after. But enough growth to sustain our existing employers and industry and to offer all of the amazing things people tell us they want.
4: Yes.
5: All those restaurants and shopping you want, it takes people to get there. So yeah, a lot of activity level right now. I think, you know, in talking to other communities, I think probably a little bit more activity here than you're seeing in many of them. There are some that are very busy, but, it's good right now. There's a lot of momentum. We'll say.
4: Yes, absolutely. And as a reminder, you don't get to choose when and what stores or restaurants come to our community.
5: I wish.
4: Wave the magic mayor wand and make it happen.
5: And we'll talk about retail here in a few minutes, but they have a method to their madness. Yes. I'm not sure I totally agree with it, but we play within those bounds and see what we can make happen.
4: Awesome. And fiscal planning for the year.
5: Yeah, I've said this before. We have a financial consulting team on board working very closely with myself, the city council, the clerk treasurer, and you know, I feel good about the planning process that we have in place now. We watch it, you know, constantly. We're meeting with the full team every quarter. We know, you know, best case scenario, worst case scenario, we know where we're headed. And, uh-huh. and I think, you know, we're in a really good spot. And I think we have a plan to make sure that we continue to be in a good spot moving forward. And And that is not as easy as it was several years ago because of the changing landscape of the tax structure. So we have to really be diligent in how we plan. And at the same time, we're growing. So you have to balance all of those things.
1: Yeah.
5: And then ultimately for me, balance it with growth in our assessed value because the cost of providing government services, it doesn't go down. I mean, as much as we try, is we're able to cut some areas and we're able to, you know, for example, with health insurance, rein in that cost. But, you know, we're a consumer of goods and services like everybody else. And, you know, some of the equipment we buy, trash trucks cost much more than they used to.
1: Right.
5: Fire trucks cost much more. Police cars cost much more. So you have to weigh all that out and you have to grow your tax base in order to maintain consistency there.
1: Okay. And our must meeting.
5: Yeah, so this is something you'll hear about later this summer. The legislature last year required cities and counties to come together to talk about the income tax side of things and how that should be administered locally and divided up. And so every county is supposed to have that meeting. Several counties have had those. At one time, there was talk that Crawfordsville Montgomery County was going to go first and kind of set the stage because we get along with our county folks here very well. So we were like, hey, we can do this. But several things happened that kind of pushed that aside. So several counties have had those. We'll have ours coming up sometime. The date has not been set yet. I'm not hiding the date from you. I don't know what it is yet. So we're working to kind of nail that down and we'll have that conversation. But I think, you know, at the end of the day, we have to collectively make some decisions based on what's good for the entire community. And I'm confident in our ability here. Like I said, we work well. The city and the county work well together. That's not the case in a lot of communities.
1: Yeah.
5: But we'll be able to work through that and figure out how to do that. And when you really peel back all the layers, it sounds kind of daunting, but there's really only a couple of decisions that you have to make. Mm-hmm. So it's going to be pretty straightforward in the end, I think.
1: Okay. And 2027 budget planning process, we'll be holding a workshop in August.
5: Yeah, that process that never ends,
1: yes.
5: The budget. So we're already working on the 2027 budget. And right now we're in the very early stages. So what's happening right now is departments are kind of thinking through their goals for 2027, looking at what's happening in 2026 and starting to kind of rough in their budget numbers. Mm-hmm. And then coming up, I'll start meeting with all of them to kind of work through that and prepare that, to go to the council. In August. And like you said, on August 17th is when the council will start to dig through those proposed budgets. The goal is to get those to them prior to that, obviously, so they have time to look through them. Pretty straightforward process here, not very complicated because of the work that we put in on the front side of that, which is very different than a lot of communities. So, I'm committed to the council that the budget that is proposed fits within the projected funding stream. So, a lot of communities, that's not the case. Everybody brings their wish list up and the council has to pare that back to fit within the funding stream. We do that on the front side. And so it's usually a pretty straightforward process, but that publicly will become apparent on August 17th. But prior to that, there are many, many meetings and discussions that have to occur because we view the budget in totality. So, you know, a change over here might necessitate a change somewhere else. And so we have to balance that out. And the priorities shift from year to year. Maybe one year we need to really focus on a department and fix something. And the next year we can scale that back. For example, this year we have to focus on replacing the large trucks with the street department that are dump trucks and snowplows. It has to happen.
1: Right.
5: That doesn't happen every year. So we can shift things around. So anyway, with processes underway for 2027, then in September and October is when we'll have the public readings and the council will vote on the budget.
1: Okay.
5: Yep.
1: And our feral and stray cats, you know, we've got a program working through the Animal Welfare League.
5: Yeah, it's underway. I did get an update from them. So they started the program April 15th. And again, it's kind of weather dependent. You don't want to live trap cats in the winter. That's not a good idea. So when the weather allowed, they started that program. And what happens there is they loan out the live traps to people and then they can, you know, trap the cats, bring them in, they get them spayed and neutered and then return them. They also have a program to, if you have neighborhood cats that are maybe causing a problem at your property, they're on your patio furniture or something like that, they'll help you humanely deter that from happening. So really kind of a comprehensive program. But starting April 15th through June, they've already spayed and neutered 66 cats. So that's a really good start to the program. And we've said all along, we think a few years of that will really make a dent in the problem in our community.
1: Absolutely. And we know this was a hot topic for everyone. So it's good to hear that it's underway and it's working as of now.
5: Yeah, a hot topic with very diverse views and opinions on the topic. So I think we found a good common sense approach there that everybody kind of agrees on this.
1: Right.
5: This is the right approach. And there are other things we can do to augment it. And we're looking at some of those. But this is the core, is really go at this in this fashion.
1: Great. Shorts Nature Park.
5: Yeah. Keep it on the list just so people, you know, it's still out there. It's still something that's going to happen. It's just, it's been on the side burner. We're going to get to it.
1: Yes.
5: Yeah. We have a lot of other projects going on right now. We're still kind of toying with the concepts and the layout and, consulting Mr. Schwartz on all of that. Mm-hmm. So, it's still out there. It's not going to happen this year. I think that's obvious, but it is on the list and something we'll be working on as we get the capacity.
1: Okay. Our wayfinding project.
6: Yes. So we've been talking about this for so long, some listeners may not fully understand what the issue is here. We have installed most of the wayfinding signs before Motocross of Nations last year. However, there are still a few that didn't get installed in time for whatever reason. There might have been some issues with a utility or a location or something like that. We have a few signs that were installed, but they were installed incorrectly, so they need moved, some punch list items. And then we have the trail section of that process that we haven't even started to install yet. Those shouldn't be as complicated since there's no right-of-way utilities permitting any of that. But there are some things hanging out there still. That's just been held up long enough that we're letting legal handle that at this point.
1: It's been a while.
5: It's been way too long. So let's... I mean, I hate it, but we just have to move it to the to legal and to the court system. We can't delay this any longer. This is it's ridiculous at this point.
1: And our wastewater plant project with the digester lids.
5: Yeah, that's moving forward. We are just about ready to close on the financing, and that happens through what's called the State Revolving Fund, or SRF. They're preparing for that any day, so we'll be closing on that pretty soon. And once we close on the loan, then that's when the actual construction will start happening, because contractors like to get paid. They have this thing, right?
1: So just maybe.
5: So that's moving forward. And again, just a reminder, that's to replace. I mean, we have two digesters at the wastewater plant. Those are huge. And that's where the anaerobic digestion occurs and where the odor occurs. And so if those lids are failing, then we have odor problems in the neighborhoods on the West End. So this will take care of that. Those lids by far outlived their useful life, and they need to be addressed. And this is being paid for through revenue from the wastewater utility. So it's not a general tax obligation.
1: And City Hall facility considerations and design services.
5: Yeah, we're working through that process. A little more complicated than I think we thought it would be in the beginning. But that's okay. We want to make sure we do it right. So we're going to move some of the offices over to the Fusion 54 building. The building we're in right now, nearing 100 years old, we just need to do some work in this building. The electrical issues, the plumbing issues, the HVAC issues. We had supposed to have a meeting in the council chambers a couple days ago, and the air didn't work, and it was sweltering in there. And we have it worked on all the time. So all those kind of mechanical things, and then the ADA issues in the building need to be addressed. So in order to do that, we really need to get everybody out of the way to a building that is accessible and modern and up to date. And then we'll take care of this particular building after we get that done. So it's tough because the history is in this building, but I also don't want to go down in history as the person who'd let it fall in around us. And some days I kind of feel like that's happening. So So I think we're making the right move there, but we will be working through that. So we have a design team on board to help us figure out how to adapt the Fusion 54 building. It doesn't need much, but it does need a few things for us to adapt it for what we're going to do over there.
1: Okay. And keeping on with facilities, there's a street department facility on Vermont Street that we're looking at.
5: Yeah, the street farm is located on Vermont. Their main facilities are there, very old and falling in to the point of becoming dangerous. Mm-hmm. So we're working on a plan, looking at some neighboring property, and we've made offers on some property there and try to address their facility needs in, I think, a very economical and sensible manner. So it's not coming in and building all new stuff, but how can we adapt some of the neighboring right. things to work? And I think it's a really, it's a solid plan. We're still waiting to hear back from those property owners if they're on board or not. I mean, I think they are. Mm-hmm. It's just, it's getting everything done. So I think that'll play out here over the next few months, definitely by year's end.
1: Awesome. And the street department equipment facility at the old landfill.
5: Yeah. So if you go to the Yardway site, you'll see there's a pole barn out there and the street department stores quite a few things in there. That was original to the landfill. It was there when the landfill was still open. It's about ready to fall in. So we're just going to replace that structure. It's not a great big project, but something that needs to be done. We've already
6: accepted the bid.
5: We accepted bids on that. So we're in the process of getting the construction agreement in place and moving forward with that.
1: Awesome.
5: And again, that project, the Vermont Street, all that kind of stuff. And of course, we're going to talk about the pool. We repaired the pool. All of that's made possible by the growth on the south side. I know mm-hmm. I've said it before, but I can't emphasize that enough.
1: Yeah.
5: If we had to do that with existing revenue, those projects simply would not happen.
1: Mm-hmm. And building inspector, electrical inspector changes.
5: Yeah. Most people probably won't notice this, but we are in the midst right now of making a change that will fully play out by January 1. So we have a building inspector, Jeff Davenport, who inspects, you know, anytime you build a new building or you add on, all those kind of things, mm-hmm. just to make sure it complies with code and it's safe and all those kind of things. Jeff does an amazing job. We also have, through CLMP, an electrical inspector who does very similar things on the electrical side, right? Mm-hmm. We're combining those two positions into one. And the timing was right because of retirements and things like that. So Jeff will be both the building inspector and the electrical inspector. CELMP came up with this idea several months ago. We kind of worked through, and it's going to be a transition. There's some things we have to figure out, but I think in the end, it makes us much more efficient, more cost effective. And I think it's a better fit for the contractors and, you know, homeowners, whoever's doing work, because right. you're dealing with one person instead of trying to schedule two different inspectors to come in. So, most people aren't going to notice it, but that is something that will be occurring.
1: Okay. And the city pool, like you mentioned, repairs are complete.
5: Repairs are complete and it's open and we're hearing great reviews.
1: Awesome.
5: Everybody's happy. I think the one additional thing we did, which was a little bit more money, but we had the painting done by professional pool painters, and everybody remarks about how great it looks.
1: Well,
5: so this is going to buy us, hopefully, a few years to figure out long-term where we go with the pool. And there's not an easy answer there. We've said that many times, but I think we're starting to get a little bit more clarity to how that might play out.
1: Yeah.
5: So I know a pool is important.
1: Right.
5: I also preface it by saying it's important for 2 months of the year. So
1: yes.
5: we have to balance that. But we're going to make sure, you know, I mean, it's you go there or you drive by, you see all the kids there, and it hits you how important it is, uh-huh. you know, in people's lives. So we're committed to it, and we're just glad it's open this year and hopefully not closing all the time like happened last year.
1: Yeah, I was going to say, we're excited. I'm sure the community is excited, but I'm sure no one but Fawn is more excited.
5: I'm sure Fawn is more excited than anyone.
1: Yes.
5: She spent a lot of time working on pool issues last
1: yes.
5: year. So yeah, it's not losing the water like it was. So the repairs have worked in. And we ended up getting those repairs done much less expensively than what we originally
1: That's
5: thought.
1: That's awesome.
5: Yeah.
1: And Skank Road, that project is underway.
6: It is, yes. We're a little less than 50% complete on that. It's been tough with the rain, but they're still staying pretty close to schedule based on the fact that it rained almost all of June. If you've been in the area, you've probably noticed there's a new stoplight on 32, which we talked about. That's estimated to be about 30 to 45 days of stop there so they can get their work along 32 done. However, as long as the weather cooperates, the contractor anticipates being able to complete that work in 2 to 3 weeks. So
1: awesome.
6: Hopefully that'll get finished and that stoplight can be removed and that project can wrap up. But everything's moving along there.
1: Okay.
6: Still on budget, which is also good.
1: Yes.
5: Yeah, it's an exciting project. I still get asked about it. People are like, what is that? What's going on there? Right. So it's been in the works so long that people have kind of forgotten right. about it. But that's really going to change that traffic flow on the west side and make it safer mm-hmm. by eliminating a couple of bad spots. So
1: yeah. And the Market Street Railroad Crossing Planning Grant.
6: Yes, a lot of work happening there. There's tons of behind-the-scenes work happening with the FRA and our consultants on the environmental side, trying to finalize that kind of all of the information and the design. We will have another opportunity for public input and for the public to come and kind of hear an update on how things are going on August 12th from 6 to 7. We are going to try to move that meeting back to Fusion now that the elevator is fixed. So it's a little more centrally located, but everything's going well there. We anticipate wrapping up the design as far as we can go into the design by spring. And we actually, since the last recording, we have submitted for two applications for construction funding. Those grant applications opened up sooner than we anticipated, but we were able to work quickly to get applications submitted for two different sources of funding. So we're hopeful that we hear back on that, sometime in the next few months. And can continue to move that process forward.
1: Yeah, fingers crossed.
5: We could know this fall whether that's going to be funded by the feds. If that's funded, like that is, it's huge mm-hmm. for our community. It's a big project for one, but the lasting impact is immeasurable. Mm-hmm. And it will change several things. It changed the traffic flow in the downtown, several things like that. And we're very sensitive to making sure we do this to maintain the historical nature of our downtown. We don't want to create something that's ugly. I'll just say it. Right. Like we want to make sure it fits and that, but the one-way streets will have to change some of those. So we've already opened the door to conversations with NDOT about, that's an opportunity to really rethink traffic in our downtown. And they have some issues they want to address. We have some issues we want to address. So it's exciting.
1: Yeah.
5: And we'll know this fall. Like we didn't think we would know for another year, but we will know this fall. And if we don't get funded, I can say with no hesitation at all, like we have given it everything we possibly can to get there.
1: Yeah.
5: But if we do get funded, it is totally transformative for this community moving forward.
1: That's awesome.
5: And people said the Ben Hur building couldn't happen. The old hospital couldn't happen. And they said we could never fix the railroad issue. So
1: we're
5: starting to check things off. So we might need some more challenges. Yes, I don't know.
1: Absolutely. Don't say that too loud. Right?
5: No, it's good to it's good to move through these things. It's not about, it's just these are challenges that have plagued us for decades, mm-hmm. and it's nice to finally make something happen and get it done.
1: Yeah. And, speaking of Market Street, there's also the drainage issue.
5: Yeah.
1: High water sign.
5: I put it on here. I know we get questions about it. I know I've talked about it probably every episode, but there's a storm drain that's collapsed underneath the state highway. So it's a city drain underneath the NDOT road in the CSX right away. NDOT and the city are committed to fixing it within reason. We don't want to spend a ton of money there because we're probably going to tear it out if we get this grant. But we're committed to fixing it. We just need the railroad's blessing and approval to do so, and we do not have that yet.
1: Yeah.
5: And so it's frustrating. And it's frustrating for drivers going through there. I totally get it. I think I had washed my vehicle the other day and then drove down that way. And I'm like, oh, geez, I don't want to drive through this.
1: Yeah.
5: So I know it's frustrating and I know it's foolish and looks silly, but we're kind of stuck unless CSX allows us to get in there and do that. And I'll just say, if you know anything about their process, it's worse than any governmental agency mm-hmm. by far. And you have to pay them to review your plans. Mm-hmm. You have to pay them to approve you doing work, and you have to pay for the work, and you have to pay their people to be there while you do the work. It's a very frustrating process, and it's all protected by federal law.
1: Yeah.
5: I was meeting with someone from one of the congressional offices the other day, and I reminded him, there's only one group that can fix that, mm-hmm. and it's Congress.
1: Yeah.
5: And they're not going to fix it, but it's something that needs to be fixed for sure.
1: Absolutely. And Sugar Creek erosion issue with the brick grant.
6: Yes, we actually have recently, in the last month, also applied for federal funding to help resolve this issue. And those are the homes on Wayne Avenue and Sugar Cliff Drive that are going to be impacted with the erosion of Sugar Creek. They're up on a bluff, and that bluff is being compromised by Sugar Creek. So This is a voluntary program that we have applied for funding for, and I would anticipate hearing something. Well, we submitted to the state then applies to the feds, and I think they are going to submit their application later this month. So it may be a little while before we hear about this one, but hopefully we get good news on that. We've already completed one phase of this program and it worked out for everyone. Some of those homes that were in the most imminent danger, now we hope to just finish the rest of the homes for those property owners that are interested in being able to relieve themselves of this stress, move on, and we can take those homes down safely and allow Mother Nature to do what Mother Nature's trying to do.
1: Yes. Our 2026 paving with the Community Crossings Matching Grant.
6: Yes. I'm sure that most of the listeners saw photos and announcements of that funding. That's actually the funding that we had already received this winter, and we've already completed those projects. We were able to get that finished a little sooner this year, so ahead of schedule for paving for the year, but that project has already been completed and paid for.
1: Great. Southside Development Fiscal Plan.
5: Yeah, of course, we've talked about this before, but all the growth happening on the south side, we've created the tax increment district for that to capture the new taxes there that'll start to come in, and using it to pay for the infrastructure in that area and also help with some of the larger infrastructure issues that we just talked about, street department facilities and those kind of things. So all that's moving forward. Everything's on schedule, and we're excited about where we're headed.
1: Yes. So. And Kroger and that new retail area for development, it's underway. Things are moving. Dirt's moving constantly.
5: A lot of dirt moving. Big apologies to the neighbors in that area. I know there's been a lot of dust issues, or there was early on with that. We have construction management people out there and inspectors out there watching it right now. So hopefully that's not as big a problem. Of course, it's drained a lot too. So they should be getting that all under stone and pavement before long, and that'll help. I don't know if they're hanging steel. They weren't the last time I was out there, but they were getting close. So the Kroger store is moving right along. That's still projected to open first quarter of next year, January, February-ish. And then we get a lot of questions about the outlots. So there's lots around that where other stores and restaurants and things can be located. A different developer has purchased those, and they're working to find tenants and different fits for that. It's a very good brokerage or a very good developing firm, a very strong track record. So we're excited. Ultimately, we're not going to have the final say. I can't say, we'll put this there and put that there. Those companies are going to make their decisions. But this broker and developer is talking to us through the process. Like, what do you think about this? And we're kind of like, I don't know if we really need that. Or what do you think about this? We're like, that's a great idea. So we're excited about what could happen out there. And the things that they're talking about and the things they're working on, I think, will be well received. Mm-hmm. We know what the community wants. We hear it loud and clear. Right. And I think some of the things they're working on reflect that. Mm-hmm. So we'll see. I'm not trying to hide things. I just don't know yet. Like, there's 1,000 moving pieces out there. And when they get a deal put together, then we'll know.
1: Okay. And, you know, in that same area, obviously, there's the proposed housing, both single family and market rate apartments.
5: Yeah. So you see the progress with Arbor Homes and Hawkview, which is I mean, it's like fast paced. We'll just say that.
1: It is.
5: You know, they're already starting to work on phase two, which wasn't projected to happen for a lot longer. So they're moving through the process out there. But that's kind of the tip of the iceberg. I mean, what's going to happen along Purple Heart will be even larger. Mm-hmm. And we're very close. I mean, those deals, I've said this for a long time, are very close, and they are. It's just finalizing a few things. I know we have, there's a meeting this afternoon to work through some more on the single family housing. So it's just a matter of figuring out. And what we're talking about there is, like, you have to figure out the infrastructure to serve those areas. And so how much does the developer pay? How much does the city contribute for the things that we're going to end up owning as a city in the end? So you got to kind of balance all that out. And we're really close on all those.
1: Okay. And Elm Street and 150 South, the rezone request was withdrawn.
5: Yeah, I put that on there. There was a lot of talk about that. So that was totally unrelated to anything we're doing on the south side or involved in. So there's a piece of land at Elm and 150. It would be the northwest corner. It's a wooded area, kind of kind of hilly, kind of rough terrain. So it kind of butts up against, you know, the Ascension building on one side and the Dry Branch condos on the other side, that area. There was a developer who was interested in buying it and wanted to put apartments on there. That needed to be rezoned for it to occur, and the Plan Commission gave it an unfavorable recommendation. I was not at the meeting. I was out of town, but I understand there are a lot of residents from the area attended and voiced their concerns. It was preparing to go to City Council, and the petitioner, the developer, withdrew the request, you know, based on the fact that it had an unfavorable recommendation and was probably unlikely to pass the City Council. Mm-hmm. And so that has since died. The concern there, I mean, obviously we want housing and we're doing housing in that area, but all the traffic from that development would have been on kind of 150. And uh-huh. it's not prepared to handle it. It's just not built to handle it. We need to make some changes to 150 at some point, and it's not going to happen in the next year or so. So that was the primary concern. There were some other concerns as well, for sure, but the traffic was a really big one. The infrastructure in the area is not prepared. Unlike the other side of 150, where the traffic can be diverted down to the new Purple Heart, that's a very uh-huh. different scenario. So that I put it on here just to make people aware that was out there, and it has since been withdrawn.
1: Okay. And there's the Elm Street Connector Road.
6: Yes, and I'm actually going to talk about all these projects together because it's the same contractor and they're all kind of interweaving. So Perfect. We're on the south side, we're working on the Elm Street Connector Road and water along the Connector Road. We're working on sewer on 150 South, essentially from 47 to Ladoga Road to serve the new housing and some things on the west side as well. And then the Purple Heart Parkway water, which will provide water to all the new housing and to Kroger. So most of the work to this point has happened on the water because that's the most important thing. We have to get that to Kroger for them to open. Mm-hmm. They're already under construction. That project is about 50% complete. So they're making good progress again, except for the rain. Seeing a little bit of complications because of all the rain and the groundwater and all those things. So that project hasn't exactly gone smoothly, but it's getting done. I think there may be some impact to 231 as they work through getting that all connected later this summer, early fall, maybe. Connector Road, it hasn't really started as soon. We have some issues there. We need to get some trees down. There's some rules about when and how we can take those down. So for now, that portion of the project has been a little slower moving. There may start to be some things that are happening outside of that tree line, utility work and things like that. But at this point, the focus has been on the water. And then the sewer should start this month. There will also be an impact. There will be a lane closure overnight, but there will be some work happening in July to tie that sewer into a manhole in 231. So there may be some things that you notice happening down there. And then that work will start to happen as well. That's just to provide sewer for the new housing and opportunities for new development on the south side as well. Just anticipating all of this future growth and getting all the infrastructure in place. Again, this is all the work that we were discussing with the bond that was approved, mm-hmm. which was paid for from the TIF that all of this development will essentially pay for. So all good things, but it's a construction zone on the south side right now.
1: Yes. And with that, too, there's that ditch reroute.
6: Yes. And that's just a very, very small portion of the project. As we work through all of this was farmland. So there's a ditch that kind of runs through the property that it makes more sense to get in line along the road so that the property is more developable. There's no rush on that until closer to the end of the project. But also Price Excavating will be completing that as well. So it's all lumped in there together, but no activity has happened there yet.
1: Perfect. And Wawa construction is expected anytime.
5: Yeah, they have all their permits.
1: They got the final signature.
5: Yeah. And it was a long process, very, very long. Shouldn't have been, but it was. I get it. It's complicated. I mean, you got two state highways, a lot of traffic, some weird configurations there, and an area that will grow in the coming years. So you have to get it right. But they have all their approvals. And so I think you'll see them break ground any day. I can also say it's public because they've applied for permits. The intention is for them to build a McDonald's also at that location. So you'll see a McDonald's. I know three McDonald's in Carbondale. I get it. I don't make these decisions, but apparently the folks who want to invest millions of dollars think it'll succeed. So That's proposed as well. They don't have all the permits yet. They're going through the process, but they have certainly filed. So,
1: okay. Yeah.
5: And I think that's the start of what you're going to see happen on that corner. Mm-hmm. We've always kind of wondered what'll happen there. Will it become more industrial, like what's around it, or will you see some retail there? And it's looking like it's going to shake out into retail, which okay. is good for that area.
1: Absolutely. And infill housing project on the east side at the old John Beard School.
5: Yeah, we're working through that right now. I think everybody's in agreement in principle. It's just getting legal to line up everything that has to line up. So you might remember the old John Beard School was operated as a early learning child care center called New Beginnings. That's owned by a nonprofit. Obviously, they went out during all of the debacle with child care in Indiana and the pulling of the funding. And so it's just been sitting there. That needs to be addressed. Mm-hmm. The grassy area, the large grassy area to the south of that is owned by Crawfordsville Community Schools. So you have a couple of different entities involved. What we're committed to doing is the nonprofit, I think, will end up selling it to a developer, and the schools will sell their portion to a developer, and it'll be divided into lots and return it to single family housing, mm-hmm. like was there prior to the school all those years ago. So we're close. Everybody agrees on everything. It's just getting it put together and making it happen. The goal is for that building to be taken down. It's not historical to be taken down. I'm hoping like this summer at some point, because we're aware it could become a real eyesore if it's not addressed. And the building needs a tremendous amount of work. We do have people say, you should just put this in there and put that in there. Well, you don't just put something in there. It's many millions of dollars to put something into that building. So so that's kind of where we're at. It's early in the process. There's still a lot of things have to happen. But if anybody lives in the neighborhood has feedback or thoughts, please let me know. But everything I've heard thus far has been positive. It's you know, we're aware that if you leave that building sit, bad things can happen or something could come in there that the neighbors really don't want.
1: Right.
5: Right. So we're trying to make sure that I think single family makes the most sense. Mm-hmm. Stay tuned.
1: Okay. Our economic development activity just focusing on our existing businesses.
5: Yeah, we're spending a lot of time focusing on them and potential growth with our existing businesses. We're in the middle of our business retention visits. A lot of good conversations there. We are watching, you know, if there's anything new out there that we could compete for that would make sense that fits what we're doing here and that diversity of our manufacturing base. But I'll just be blunt. I mean, economic development in Indiana right now is not good. And we've been really good for a lot of years and we're not there right now. Now you're going to see headlines about how great it is. And those are the mega projects. That's, you know, Eli Lilly over by Lebanon. That's Meta by Lebanon. It's Google and, you know, south of Indianapolis, that kind of stuff. But the everyday run-of-the-mill projects just are not good because the incentives have all been shifted to the mega projects by the state of Indiana. So it's a tough call. Those deals get done at the local level, and most of the incentives are local. But what happens is when you start to see that incentive shift, the site selectors, the people who steer this get turned off, and that's what's happened. So there was some key survey data that came out about a year ago that really reflected that. We're waiting on the new version of that. It should come out anytime. It'll tell us a lot about how we're being perceived by the outside world. But anyway, bottom line is we're really focused on helping those who are already here grow. And part of it's a workforce issue as well. You know, we don't want to bring something in that's going to employ 500 people and then rob 500 employees from our existing employers. That doesn't make any sense. So it all comes back again to the housing and the growth. You have to balance all those things.
1: And business retention expansion visits are underway. You're kind of on the summer tour, as we like
5: are.
1: To say.
5: Yeah,
6: it's not the summer anymore. Yeah, it's all year.
5: It's almost all year. And it's harder and harder to fit those in. And but those are really good conversations. And, you know, we just go sit down with the leadership at these businesses and industry and have frank conversations about how things are going and what's working and what's not and how can we help them. And if there are opportunities for growth, how can we help them grow here as opposed to somewhere else? And it works. It pays off. I think thus far, I mean, a lot of the conversations, as always, have been centered around workforce issues.
1: Yeah.
5: And so we're really focused on making sure we're addressing their concerns on workforce and the workforce pipeline.
1: Awesome. And coupled with those local business visits, each year you go visit a few different headquarters.
5: Yeah. This year I'll say I'm trying. How's that? It's been a little more challenging this year to get those scheduled. We've had some issues. So we did get one scheduled, which is going to work out really well because I was going to go to the corporate headquarters to meet with top leadership. And they're actually coming here for a visit so we can like tie it all together and I don't have to travel somewhere else. So we're getting some of those done as well, but having the same conversations with the corporate leadership. And we started that because what we noticed is that we'll have the conversation with the local leadership, but that doesn't always make it back to corporate headquarters, right? Uh-huh. And so when the decisions are made at corporate, we want them to know they have direct connections to Crawfordsville and to recall the conversations. And, you know, there's one industry right now in we can't talk about it yet because it's still playing out, but in which that is clearly playing out where they're making decisions about closing facilities that they own in other states and locating that business in Crawfordsville. Mm-hmm. And a lot of that came out of the conversations we've had with them and about the future of our community and what we're doing. And they see it as a good fit for them. So it's a lot of work, but it pays off. Yeah. It really does. You have to build those relationships. And I think it's a model in what we're doing.
1: And data centers, there's a lot of talk about data centers. What is our local stance on that?
5: I put that on there. People might think, why would you put that on there? Why do you want to go there? I put it on because I do get a lot of questions about mm-hmm. it. Like, where are we at on this? What are we going to do? Because you hear about it on the news all the time, right? And if you're in tune to that world, you hear it a lot. And I spent a lot of time working on the data center thing to make sure I try to understand it from every angle. In fact, just the last few days, I've been in two or three sessions. I was at a public power conference and two or three sessions just about data centers, mm-hmm. right? And so trying to make sure I understand, and it's complicated. I'll just tell you, I don't understand it, all of it, but we're trying to do our best. But here's the reality for the city of Crawfordsville. It's, I don't want to say it's a moot point for us, but it's not a real big issue we have to spend a lot of time on because for data centers to come here, there's two things that we're really going to need that we don't have in abundance, right? And one is available land. And so there's different size data centers. Could we handle a smaller one? We could. Mm-hmm. We have the space for a smaller one. But these mega hyperscale data centers inside the city of Crawfordsville, that land does not exist, right? So it's a kind of a moot point for us. Does it exist outside the city? Possibly, but not inside the city. The other thing you need is power and lots of power.
1: Yeah.
5: And so we have a very clear understanding of how much power we have available, mm-hmm. How much we use and how much we have extra. And I'll oversimplify this. If the engineers are listening, they'll probably roll their eyes, but I'll oversimplify this. We get our power off the grid and from two different directions. And those lines are only capable of carrying a certain amount, right? Mm-hmm. And we know what we're pulling and then what's left, mm-hmm. the residual. And so we have to work within that number. And that's not enough for one of those hyperscale large data center projects. It's just not enough. Now, could you rebuild that connection and up it? You absolutely could. Massively expensive. Although in some of these projects, they're willing to do that. Mm-hmm. But that's not where we're at right now. So for the city of Crawfordsville, I'm going to just say right now, we'll look at everything that comes through, but we're not going to see proposals for anything hyperscale, large. It's just a moot point. Will we see proposals for something very small? Possibly. And if we do, we'll look at that on a case-by-case basis and go from there.
1: Okay.
5: On the flip side, then you have Montgomery County where they do have the land mm-hmm. and several different power companies such as Duke to the south. So could you see something? I mean, is it possible there? It is physically possible there. I believe the commissioners have passed a resolution, I believe it was, saying, look, we're going to look at these on a case-by-case basis. Mm-hmm. So they didn't blanket say no. They didn't blanket say yes. Mm-hmm. They said, if we get proposals, we'll look at it and judge it on a case-by-case basis. So that's what's going on with data centers. Kind of a complicated answer, but it's just not something that I think is a large issue for us in the city of Crawfordsville.
1: And the Crawfordsville Career Academy, formerly Ivy Tech facility, they're having their first board meeting.
5: They are. We've scheduled that for July. We were excited to have a board put together. It's a good cross-representation of people involved in the workforce. So it's really kind of being led by our larger employers. Mm-hmm. But it also has all of our school superintendents. It also has the career tech ed people, the adult resource people. I mean, go down the list. You have a lot of really good mix there and a lot of very, very engaged, bright people involved. So the goal of that group is to kind of steer the Career Academy and make sure we're offering the things we need to be offering and doing the right things. So super excited about that. The Career Academy is really unfolding nicely. It's nice to have all that under one roof, and we have an amazing facility in which to do it. And I think there's a real vision for how we take that to the next level too. Okay. So there are several communities in Indiana that are doing great things there. You got to find the right fit for your community. And I think we're on the way to doing that and kind of learning from some of the others. So, exciting, and, we'll see where it goes.
1: Awesome. Our public transportation has been up and running for 6 months now.
5: Yeah. It's going well from what I hear. I hear a lot of good feedback. We've been looking at the numbers. I think we're ahead of where we thought we would be.
1: Yeah.
5: I'm not going to say it's profitable. It's not.
1: Right.
5: But we knew that, right? And so that's why it has, you know, grant money from the state and things like that flowing in. But seems to be very well received by people. And because usage is ahead of what was projected, we were already expanding hours. So a little earlier in the morning, a little later in the evening. So I think it'll just keep growing.
1: It's awesome. Ready 2.0 with the Greater Lafayette region.
5: Yeah, we're moving forward as a region. And I think, you know, let me just say this. For Montgomery County, the Ready projects for Ready 2.0 are moving forward. It's some help for us with the infrastructure on the south side. It's for the county, help with the new core water extension, which has already been constructed. It helped with that. And it's going to be some money to assist with smaller housing, you know, redevelopment areas as well. So all that's coming together, I think, as a region, it's moving forward. I do think the good thing that's coming out of it, though, is as a region, we are working more collectively together. And I'll just say up front, I'm not like the huge fan of regionalism. Like communities are all different, but I do think we are working well together, and thinking, you know, as a region about workforce development planning and some of those things. And we have to accept the fact, and it is what it is, but you know, we are going to be impacted by what's happening around us. And so we have our job growth and our success, but we also see pretty significant job growth and success to the north Lafayette area and to, you know, the east with Boone County. So we have to take all that in consideration, and we have to work together.
1: Okay. EPA Brownfields Grant 2.0.
6: Yes, that's still moving along slowly. This is a grant that we were awarded from the EPA to just do some investigation on properties around town that look like there may be an environmental issue, get those cleared and get them back to being able to be active properties again. So actually just saw a report from the property at No Beginnings this week. So I know they're still moving along. There's nothing really for the public to see there. Although if you're aware of a property, if you have a property that you have concerns about environmentally, always feel free to reach out. Kelly Price is kind of heading that up for us, and you can make contact and we can see about getting an investigation done there to make sure that if there's an issue, we can take care of it. And if there's not, we can get a letter that states that there's no issues and we can move forward on some of those properties.
1: Awesome. Radar speed signs coming to several locations.
5: We're expanding it.
1: Yes. So
5: we have some of these currently. We have two of these on West Main Street, and I think they've been very successful there. So it's just simply as you're driving down the street and there'll be a sign that says the speed limit's, let's say 30, and your speed is, and it'll flash. And if you're above that, it'll flash and tell you you need to slow down, right? So it gets you that feedback. It's really worked well on West Main. We have some other areas where we hear pretty consistent concerns about speed. So we're going to do the same thing there. One of those being 150 South. Another being Whitlock Avenue. We hear a lot about speed there. And so we'll be installing signs on those. We're also going to put some on Purple Heart, which we don't hear feedback, but we know we will.
1: Yes.
5: So we're just trying to get ahead of it there. But those signs be going in any time. Like they were just doing the utility locates. We've ordered them and they're already in. So we just have to get them installed. So you'll start to see those pop up. Those are really good because they do give drivers feedback. Mm-hmm. A lot of times, you know, I think people aren't aware of how fast they're going and they see that it's instant feedback. They're also valuable because, you know, if there's a lot of times on these streets, if you're standing on the sidewalk, it seems like a car is going a lot faster than it is.
1: Yes.
5: And I think neighbors could then look and see, oh, that car is going 25. I thought they were going 40,
1: mm-hmm.
5: you know, but it also stores the data. So we can look okay. at those and see like, what is the high speed, the low, what's the average, what's it look like? Mm-hmm. And it really gives us a lot of information to work with as well that we know is very reliable. So you'll see those installed here probably before the next episode, I'm going to guess.
1: Awesome. And code enforcement at 100 West Spring Street.
5: Yeah, you know, we've given some updates on code enforcement cases. I did want to kind of circle back to this one. So 100 West Spring Street is the property next to the old former KFC that's being remodeled by PNC. Uh-huh. It's a lot of letters there.
1: I know.
5: From KFC to PNC. But it was a CarQuest at one time, was a John Deere dealership at one time. So several things in that building. That was one of the cases we had. And the court order had said it allowed the owner a certain amount of time to clean that up. And if not, then the city was authorized to go in and clean it up. And then we'll go back to court to talk about the cost. It was not cleaned up by the deadline. So the city crews have been in there working on that. It's been tough because it's right in the middle of the sweltering heat as well. But you're going to see, you're already seeing a vast difference in that property. So now, since we've started the cleanup, there has been more communication with the property owner, and the property owner is committing to helping with that and doing some things there. So I think we're in a good spot there. And again, the goal there is just, I mean, that is in a major entrance corridor right. to our city. It's unacceptable for it to continue to look like it did. It cannot just be full of abandoned vehicles and grown up in, you know, vegetation everywhere. So, you'll start to see that look better. And hopefully working in cooperation with the property owner to get us there. But I do appreciate, you know, the street department and all their hard work. I know it's not been easy. Code enforcement, city attorney, and the courts for, you know, looking at these and saying, hey, you know, there are standards and you have to meet those, and we're going to hold people accountable if they don't.
1: Okay. Well, I think that's everything on the list. Did we forget anything?
5: Probably.
1: Yeah.
5: But we don't know what it is.
1: Yes. Well, if you're listening and there's things that you want to hear more about, or you do have questions, or maybe there is something that we've talked about before, or something that you're seeing happening and maybe we missed it, definitely reach out and let us know. We want to know what things you want to hear about, you know, making this as informational as possible for the community to get accurate and timely information right here. But as always, if you have questions or topics, you know, reach out, and don't forget to check out Yodel, our community connections calendar and newsfeed, for all things happening in Crawfordsville in one easy.
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8: Wheat had a solid session, but for corn and beans, it was a sell-off. This is Hoosier Ag Today's Thursday closing farm market report on profit taking and positioning before the USDA supply and demand update tomorrow. Corn and beans worked lower throughout. Export sales did not help in the new weekly report, though there were soybean flash sales to China and unknown destinations announced this morning. September corn ends down 3.5 cents, 431.5. D's 452 down 4.25. It ended up being a sharp sell-off in beans with with August, 11.77¾, down 15.5. Novi down a dime and three quarters, 11.81½. And September wheat, 6.19¾, up 12. August live cattle, 235.25, down 237. August lean hogs, 98.15, down 150. I'm Andy Eubank. Who's your ag today? Indiana's Farm Network.
9: This is a Bloomberg Money Minute. A resurgence in giant chip makers powered a rebound on Wall Street, with stocks also rising amid a decline in oil prices as traders looked past fresh hostilities between the U.S. and Iran.

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2: 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It's the sports desk. Tonight, Legion Baseball is taking on Lexington, Kentucky right now over on Thunder 103.9 WIMC. That's part of the North Montgomery Tournament Invitational. They also have another game against Princeton and as part of pool play tomorrow. That'll take place at about 8 o'clock. Both those games can be heard on 103.9 WIMC. Moving on to the Reds, they are playing against the Phillies tonight at 7:10, followed by the Cubs against their series at 7:10 tomorrow, and followed by the Cubs again on Saturday. Those games can be heard over on 92.1 FM and 1550 AM WCVL, presented by Wilson Sports Collectibles. That's all for this edition of the 5 O'Clock Report. Thank you so much for joining me this very fine evening. This has been sponsored by Alice's Restaurant, the Zachary Team with Carpenter Realtors, the Crawfordsville Moose Lodge, number 6, You Rented Center, Central Indiana Rubber Products, Tom's Marine Seals Service, Puritan Water Conditioning, the PAC, Midwest Rodeo Company for Roges, and Crawfordsville Electric Light and Power, also known as CEL and P. Tomorrow is day one of the 4-H Fair. We'll begin our coverage tomorrow night at 5 o'clock right here on 106.3 WCDQ. So I'll see you then. Have a fantastic evening.
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a joint with a few of the guys. With this cute little country girl called Maya. And boy, let me tell you, she was the prettiest thing I'd ever seen in a pair of boots. 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

0: made a splash with that duet with Jason Aldean. That was his debut single called Friends Like That. Now he's back for more. This time, with the training wheels off, John Morgan flying solo on Kid Myself. Direct from Los Angeles to you, Stella Lefty is straight ahead.
1: Man, I love this place. I've been surfing here since I was a kid. Now, seeing my grandson out on the water, it means everything to me. Watching him and taking in the blue waves, the sea breeze, the blurry horizon.
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5: Chance for storms. Tonight, otherwise mainly cloudy skies expected. Lows dip down to about 69. Winds out of the southwest 5 to 10 miles per hour. I'm meteorologist Jennifer Wojcicki. Right now, it's 83 degrees.
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0: 4 years ago, he signed a publishing deal. Since then, 50 songs of his have been recorded. Wow. Jacob Hackworth off to a great start. There he goes with What Took You So Long. Cody Johnson just a couple minutes from now, and we'll hear from Trace Adkins, too.
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11: Here's your WCDQ 106.3 forecast. Chance for storms tonight. Otherwise, mainly cloudy skies expected. Lows dip down to about 69. Winds out of the southwest, 5 to 10 miles per hour. I'm meteorologist Jennifer Wojcicki. Right now, it's 83 degrees.
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0: His musical influences are all over. Willie Nelson, The National, Nirvana, all of it. Stephen Wilson Jr., there he goes with Gary. Bailey Zimmerman, just a couple minutes from now, as we play plenty more great country right here for you.
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0: He's been announced as a post-game performer for Nebraska Cornhuskers football this fall. Yes, going to be taken to the field at Memorial Stadium in Lincoln following, hopefully, a win for the Cornhuskers. At least fans are hoping so. Cole Swindell at his girl dad. Stay here for Taylor Swift in just a couple.
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7: Here's your WCDQ 106.3 forecast. Chance for storms tonight. Otherwise, mainly cloudy skies expected. Lows dip down to about 69. Winds out of the southwest, 5 to 10 miles per hour. I'm meteorologist Jennifer Wojcicki. Right now, it's 82 degrees.
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0: Lauren Elena, Chase Matthew, together right there. That is All My Exes, massive duet. Jordan Davis standing by in just a couple. And we'll hear from the star of the Songs About Us tour, Jason Aldean. Keep it close.
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8: Here's your WCDQ 106.3 forecast. Chance for storms tonight. Otherwise, mainly cloudy skies expected. Lows dip down to about 69. Winds out of the southwest 5 to 10 miles per hour. I'm meteorologist Jennifer Wojcicki. Currently 80.
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0: Latest one from Luke Combs. There he goes with Be By You. I'm Steve Brewer. Make it a great one. Coming up, the star of a Vegas residency at the Sphere, no less, Kenny Chesney. Just a couple minutes away with a song we could sing along with.
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